0: Here is the short forecast from Met Service until midnight tomorrow. Northland, showers clearing to fine today. Auckland to North Taranaki, also Coromandel, Bay of Plenty, Taupo and Taumurunui, fine with frosts returning overnight. Gisborne to Wairarapa, including Wellington, showers, some heavy with possible hail about coastal Gisborne and Mahia tonight and before dawn tomorrow. Showers becoming isolated later tomorrow. South Taranaki and Taihape to Kapiti, partly cloudy, isolated showers becoming confined to South Taranaki tomorrow. Snow may affect the desert road tonight. Nelson and Buller to Westland, fine, possible morning frosts. Marlborough and Canterbury mainly fine, a few showers about Banks Peninsula spreading elsewhere this afternoon and then clearing throughout tomorrow but remaining partly cloudy. Otago, Southland and Fiordland, partly cloudy, isolated showers clearing Otago tomorrow morning. And Chatham Islands, showers, some heavy with possible hail, clearing to fine tomorrow, cloud increasing tomorrow evening. 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
2: Good to be with you this lunchtime on RNZ Concert Days. I'm Nick Tipping. Music by composers around Mozart's time, composers who may or may not have been rivals to Mozart in Vienna at the time in various ways. So it's composers Leopold Kozeluch, Muzio Clementi and Antonio Salieri all coming up, as well as that, Samuel Barber, Eleanor Katz-Chernin and some Douglas Lilburn, even some Miles Davis towards the end of the hour. Let's start though with Vivaldi and an aria, La Gittata da Due Venti, agitated, stirred up by two winds from his opera Griselda. Here, it's arranged, by the way, for saxophone and orchestra, and played here by Daniel Schneider, with the Arcos String Quartet.

Oh, yes. There's music by Vivaldi, his coloratura aria called L'agitata da due venti, sung by Costanza in Vivaldi's 1735 opera Griselda, and played by Daniel Schneider on the saxophone with, oh, I get this right, the Arcos Quartet. So onto my theme, Mozart's rivals. Mozart operated for much of his career in Vienna, and was because it was the centre of music at the time, and was surrounded by other composers, and they were all kind of going for the same gigs, and you know, there's limited public attention that could be given to each composer. So there was a little bit of rivalry, sometimes friendly, sometimes less so, between Mozart and his contemporaries. I want to play music by three composers who were around at the same time, starting with Leopold Kozeluch. Usually think of him, if we think of him at all, as a footnote in the shadow of Mozart. But back in the 1790s in Vienna, it was actually Kozeluch was riding high on top of the musical world. So in fact, when Mozart passed away in 1791, the emperor hired Kozeluch to take over Mozart's positions as master of music and official composer at double the salary that Mozart had himself being made. Contemporaries called Kozeluch the most loved living composer in Europe, but there was a bit of bad blood around. There are reports that Kozeluch was known to slander Mozart behind his back. Beethoven later famously dismissed him and used to call him, apparently, Miserabilis. What a nickname. So history eventually did choose Mozart, but Kozeluch did leave behind some magnificent music. Captures the shift from high classical into early romanticism. Here's the first movement of Kozeluch's Clarinet Concerto No. 1 in E-flat. It's played by Emma Johnson and the Royal Philharmonic Orchestra.

That's the first movement of the Clarinet Concerto in E-flat by Leopold Korzeluch, a rival of Mozart's in Vienna. And it was played by Emma Johnson with the Royal Philharmonic. Yes, with the Royal Philharmonic. I'm playing music by Mozart's rivals, who lived in Vienna at the same time, were also composers and performers. Possibly the best known, well, one of the two best known, is Muzio Clementi. So put yourself back in Christmas Eve 1781. Emperor Joseph II hosted a reception in Vienna for the Grand Duke and Duchess of Russia and featured a surprise main event, a musical duel between Muzio Clementi and Wolfgang Amadeus Mozart. Neither composer actually knew that they were going to be competing until they arrived. Mozart was freshly arrived in town, freelance artist, been literally kicked out of his Salzburg position with a foot by Count Karl Joseph Felix Arco. And Clementi, by contrast, was an established London-based virtuoso, publisher and piano manufacturer who happened to be touring Europe at the time. And his tour also included playing for Marie Antoinette in Paris. So the two of them sat at pianos. They traded showpieces and improvisations. Clementi apparently dazzled the court with his playing, and Mozart responded with his variations on A vous dirai-je, maman, which is a tune we know today as Twinkle, Twinkle, Little Star. So who won? The emperor diplomatically declared the contest a tie. Clementi was full of praise and remarked he'd never heard anyone play with such spirit and grace. Mozart, being Mozart, was far less generous and wrote to his father that Clementi might have played well with his right hand, but was otherwise a charlatan and a mere robot. However, an imitation is the sincerest form of flattery. Mozart remembered one of Clementi's main themes, which he played that night, and used it a decade later in Mozart's own The Magic Flute. So here's the third movement of music by Muzio Clementi, his keyboard sonata in C major. It's played by Howard Shelley.

Howard Shelley with Muzio Clementi's Keyboard Sonata in C, third movement. Muzio Clementi famously participated, unwittingly at first, in a piano competition with Mozart, which was declared diplomatically to be a tie. Playing music by Mozart's rivals in Vienna this hour on RNZ Concert. And the reason for that is that today marks the birthday of Antonio Salieri, was born on this day in 1750. So pop culture, Peter Schaeffer's play Amadeus and the movie version thereof painted Salieri as a bitter, vengeful villain who poisoned Mozart. But actual reality tells a very different story. The two were actually mutually respectful peers. But the false rumours of poisoning plagued Salieri so severely that they contributed to nervous breakdowns late in his life. In truth, Salieri was actually one of the most powerful and sought-after musical figures in Europe. He was a protege of Gluck and very influential in opera in many different languages. He also went on to teach a staggering roster of talent, including Beethoven, Schubert, Liszt, and even Mozart's own son, Franz Xaver Mozart. Salieri's music fell into neglect, and I guess it's the double-edged sword, really, of Peter Schaeffer's Amadeus play and his depiction therein contributed to a rekindling of interest in Salieri's music. So here is, for his birthday, Antonio Salieri's trio in G major, played by Ensemble Italiano di Fiati.

It is the Ensemble Italiano di Fiati, back in 1996, with Antonio Salieri's Trio in G. Finishing up my theme today of Mozart's rivals, other composers who were, I guess, in the same crowded space as Mozart was back in Vienna in the 1700s. Antonio Salieri, whose birthday is today. Happy birthday to him. Also Muzio Clementi and Leopold Kosiluch. Thanks, as always, to Inge Van Rey, who puts the whole show together, comes up with a theme every single day. Coming up later this hour, Lil Byrne, Miles Davis, and Eleanor Katz-Chernin. But let's hear from a very young Samuel Barber, who wrote this overture to the School for Scandal at the age of 21. School for Scandal was a Sheridan theatrical comedy from the 1700s. It's played here, the overture by Barber, by the Baltimore Symphony Orchestra.

That's an early work by Samuel Barber. She wrote while still a student at the Curtis School of Music in Baltimore. Baltimore Symphony Orchestra, David Zinman conducting, and Samuel Barber's overture for the School for Scandal, based on the Sheridan play. To Australian composer Eleanor Katz-Chernin and a work which she was commissioned to write about 20 years ago now by the Haydn Trio Eisenstadt for Haydn's bicentenary. This is called Calliope Dreaming.

Calliope Dreaming by Elena Katz-Chernin, and that's played by the Haydn Trio of Eisenstadt. She was commissioned, in fact, to write that piece by that ensemble, the Haydn Trio Eisenstadt, for the Joseph Haydn Bicentenary back in 2008. To the music of Douglas Lilburn, who wrote his Suite for Orchestra in 1955. This is the period where he was really actively thinking about shaping a distinctive New Zealand sound and building upon but also moving away from his English training under Ralph Vaughan Williams towards some even more open and evocative textures. This is the last movement, the fifth movement, of Lilburn's Suite for Orchestra, played by the NZSO, conducted by John Hopkins.

Lively sweet, lively finish to the suite for orchestra by Douglas Lilburn. Sound a little bit like Aaron Copland to my ear. That's the NZSO, conducted by John Hopkins. Coming up this afternoon, ooh, what treats do I have in store for you? I have Fanny Mendelssohn's Piano Trio in D minor, music by contemporary Kiwi composer Keith Moss. Is featured in last year's National Brass Band competition, and between 2 and 3, César Franck's Symphony in D minor, as played by the Auckland Philharmonia. Let's get to 1 o'clock here on RNZ Concert Days, with actually a bit of a favourite of mine. It's Kator Eben, the Ebony Quartet, who are musicians after my own heart, really. They can operate equally well in jazz and classical music. Here they are with their version of Miles Davis's Milestones.

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0: Thank you, fans. Yes, you are listening to RNZ Concert Days. I'm Nick Tipping. As I said, coming up, Fanny Mendelssohn's Piano Trio in D minor and Orchestra Wellington plays Glazunov's arrangement of Chopin's Military Polonaise. Let's start by going back to just last year, in fact, the National Brass Band Competition of 2025, Brass Whanganui, conducted by Bruce Jellyman. They're playing Peter Graham's On Shoulders of Giants.

On Shoulders of Giants by Peter Graham. That is Brass Whanganui, conducted by Bruce Jellyman in their performance at last year's National Brass Band Competition. What a sound. We'll tell you the music of Frédéric Chopin as arranged by Alexander Glazunov, who took a bunch of Chopin piano works and put them together into an orchestral suite called Chopiniana. Late 1893. This is from that suite, the Military Polonaise, Polonaise in A, by Chopin, orchestrated by Glazunov, and played by Orchestra Wellington, with Mark Tadde conducting.

Orchestra Wellington, conducted by Mark Tedde, all the way back in 2021, with Frédéric Chopin's Military Polonaise, as orchestrated by Glazunov. To the music of Fanny Mendelssohn, who, as we know, is the sister of Felix Mendelssohn. This work, the Piano Trio in D minor, her opus 11, was published in 1850, shortly after her sudden death at the age of 41, and it's considered to be one of her absolute masterpieces. Do listen for the second movement, which essentially functions like one of her brother Felix's Songs Without Words for Piano Trio. It features a very soaring, deeply poetic melody passed between the instruments. Fanny Mendelssohn's Piano Trio in D minor, opus 11, played here by NZ Trio, who in 2018 consisted of Benjamin Baker, Ashley Brown, and Stephen DePledge.

That is NZ Trio, as it was in 2018. Benjamin Baker playing the violin, Ashley Brown the cello, and Stephen DePledge the piano. Playing Fanny Mendelssohn's Piano Trio in D minor, Opus 11. 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I'm Nick Tipping. Here is expat South African composer, now firmly resident in Wellington, Keith Moss. His work, Field Notes in Autumn, evokes the seasonal shift settling over a Wellington streetscape. It's played here in the National Brass Band competition of last year by Brad Manser, playing the flugelhorn, and Eleanor Carter at the piano.

0: That's flugelhorn player Brad Manser and pianist Eleanor Carter playing a work by Kiwi composer, Wellington-based composer Keith Moss, his Field Notes in Autumn. And that was Keith's entry. He's one of the three finalists in the 2025 Sounds Brass Composition Prize in last year's National Brass Band Competition. 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
1: Coming up on 3 to 7, Tongan violinist, composer, arranger Peo Halapua talks about her career so far and some of the music that inspired her to play when she was a child, including Fritz Kreisler. Musical Memories, part of 3 to 7 with me, Brian Crump, today on RNZ Concert.
0: And it's great to be with you on RNZ Concert Days. Right now, I'm Nick Tipping. Coming up, César Franck's Symphony in D Minor, his only symphony, and a movement from Rossini's Stabat Mater featuring Madison Nonoa, Voices New Zealand Chamber Choir, and the NZSO. But first, let's go back to last year's NZCT Chamber Music Contest, and in fact, the winning entry, the winning ensemble, called and playing Nino Rota Trio. So Ella Yihan Zhang playing flute, Angel Wentao the violin, Iris Yuran Go playing the piano. They are known as the Nino Rota Trio, and they are playing the Nina Rota Trio.

It is from last year's NZCT Chamber Music Contest. First place winning ensemble called the Nino Rota Trio. Ella Yihan Zhang playing the flute, Angel Wen Tao playing the violin, and Iris Yuran Guo playing the piano. Nino Rota Trio playing Nino Rota's trio for flute, violin, and piano. Well, to the music of César Franck, whose Symphony in D minor was premiered just 2 years before his death, so a very late career triumph, and his only symphony. It was met with cold hostility by the Parisian musical establishment, who considered the writing of symphonies to be too Germanic for any self-respecting Francophone composer. There's an interesting thing that happens in this called cyclic form, and if you were at my pre-concert talk on Saturday night, and if you come to the one on Saturday with the NZSO, I'll talk a little bit about this. We have a musical motif introduced in the introduction of a multi-movement work, and it keeps coming back all the way through, tying, as it were, the whole thing together. So the Symphony in D minor has that lovely aspect to it. It's played here by the Auckland Philharmonia, conducted by Elena Schwartz.

César Franck's magnificent symphony in D minor, his only symphony, played by the Auckland Philharmonia and conducted by Elena Schwartz. That was just last year, last April, in the Auckland Town Hall. To another recording from last year, in fact, this is Rossini's Stabat Mater, featuring Voices New Zealand Chamber Choir and the NZSO. Valentina Pelleggi conducted. Madison Nonoa is the soprano soloist in this movement, the Inflammatus.

Inflammatus from Stabat Mater, Rossini's Stabat Mater. You heard Madison Nondoa, Voices New Zealand Chamber Choir in the NZSO.

conducted by Valentina Pellegi. That's it from me, Nick Tipping, wrapping up another edition of RNZ Concert Days. Thanks go, as always, to Inge Van Rae and to you for listening. Brian Crump is up very shortly. Leave you with Charmaine Ford at the piano, Richard Wise playing the drums, and some guy called Nick Tipping playing the bass, and a work actually by the bass player. It's called Folietta.

0: Follietta, a beautiful tune performed by Charmaine Forbes piano, Richard Wise drums, and Nick Tipping, our very own Nick Tipping on bass, of his very own piece. What a fabulous way for Nick to end his own program on RNZ Concert, RNZ Concert Days. And it ushers in today's edition of RNZ Concert, Toro Ki Te Whetū, 3 to 7 with me, Brian Crump. I will tell you a bit more about the program after this message.
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0: So we've got an album of the week coming out, and it's an album by the guitarist Alexandra Whittingham called Letters from Paris. It's on the Decca label. I'll have a track off that in a few minutes. My guest today is Peau Halapua, who is a brilliant Tongan New Zealand violinist, composer, arranger. She's involved in so many projects, so many different kinds of music. She is my guest in about an hour from now. And we kick off things with this fiery little number from Serbia, played by Lucy Horsch on the recorder with the Ludwig Orchestra.

Pešano Kolo, which is a Serbian number, a traditional dance. I don't know what Pešano is, but Kolo is a folk dance from Serbia where the participants join hands, form a moving chain or a circle. High energy, often played as an encore. But as we understand, as everyone knows, one person's end is another person's beginning. So it's the perfect music to kick off today's edition of 3 to 7 on RNZ Concert. I'm Brian Crump with you between now and then. And I have for you this piece, which is a movement from Brahms' Symphony No. 4. Perhaps the jolliest single movement he ever wrote. Here's the National Arts Centre Orchestra, conducted by Pinker Zukerman. Oh, by the way, I forgot to tell you who played the Pešano Kolo, didn't I? Lucy Horsch on recorder with the Ludwig Orchestra. Here comes Pinkus and the National Arts Centre Orchestra.

And then it all turns to custard. But that's for another day. That was the third, but not the final, movement of the Symphony No. 4 in E minor by Johannes Brahms, played by the National Arts Centre Orchestra, conducted by Pinchas Zukerman. 11 minutes past 3 on RNZ Concert. I'm Brian Crump. It's lovely to have your company. Here is a track of our album of the week, which you will find on the Decca label. It's called Letters from Paris. It's an album put out by the English guitarist, classical guitarist, Alexandra Whittingham. And it's a collection of popular songs and also classical tunes from Paris, including this number. This is from the pop world, really. Music by Paul Durand. Mademoiselle de Paris. Here's Alexandra Whittingham and a few of her musical friends.

Nice chord to finish. That was an English woman in Paris. The English woman being the guitarist Alexandra Whittingham. And that's a track off her album Letters from Paris, which you will find on the Decca label. We heard the number Mademoiselle de Paris by Paul Durand. She was accompanied by the Carducci Quartet and Thea Sayer on double bass. Some of the other composers you'll find on this album, because it's a real mix of the popular and the classical. Edith Piaf, one of her songs. Claude Debussy, Fauré, also music by Renato Harm, and Erik Satie. Oh, and Chopin too, because he hung out in Paris for a bit, didn't he? Mademoiselle de Paris was the number you heard then. The album is called Letters from Paris. It's on the Decca label. And Andrew will have another track on the album that's been put out by Alexandra Whittingham tomorrow morning on RNZ Concert Mornings. Teodor Kulak couldn't find an orchestra when he wanted to write a symphony, so he wrote a symphony for the piano instead. Here's a movement from it.

Roman Ferdioko, piano, and the Symphony for the Piano by Teodor Kulak, the third movement, the Scherzo. Another symphony now. And this one, again, is not quite a full symphony. It's a string symphony by Felix Mendelssohn, his String Symphony No. 5. We hear the whole thing. It's played by the Leipzig Gewandhaus Orchestra, conducted by Kurt Mazur.

The Leipzig Gewandhaus Orchestra, conducted by Kurt Mazur, and a 1971 recording of the String Symphony No. 5 in B-flat by Felix Mendelssohn. Another one of those brilliant works he dashed off in his mid-teens. Verdi, when he wrote Rigoletto, the story goes that he knew he was onto a hit tune when he wrote the Donna e Mobile, Women Are Fickle, the big tenor aria. So much so that he kept it secret as much as he could before the opening performance, lest somebody else steal his tune. But that wasn't the only great tune he wrote for a tenor from the opera. Here's another one.

Questa o quella, this one or that one. So sings the tenor star of Rigoletto. And that particular number was sung by the Maltese tenor, Josef Kalea, with the Giuseppe Verdi Symphony Orchestra of Milan, conducted by Riccardo Chailly. Our first feature work is not too far off. It's Oberon's Magic Horn by Johann Nepomuk Hummel. It's actually a piano concerto of sorts. Christopher Hinterhuber is the soloist. Before that, an arrangement by the Netherlands Reed Quintet, Califax, of a number from a suite for organ by Florence Price.

Califax, which is a reed quintet from the Netherlands, and their arrangement of a movement from the Suite No. 1 for organ by the African-American composer Florence Price. Our first feature work now on RNZ Concert, Toro Kita Fitu, 3 to 7. It's by Johann Nepomuk Hummel. Now, when he saw Karl Maria von Weber's opera in 1826, Oberon, he must have been very impressed with the opera, because he took one of the tunes, the horn tune associated with Oberon, the hero of the opera, and put it into this piece, which is actually a fantasy for piano and orchestra. It's called Oberon's Magic Horn, and you'll hear that horn call quite a lot, played in other instruments or by other instruments apart from the horn, especially the pianist Christopher Hinterhuber, who is the soloist here with the Gävle Symphony Orchestra conducted by Uwe Grob. Our first feature work, Oberon's Magic Horn for piano and orchestra by Johann Nepomuk Hummel.

Oberon's magic horn, partly inspired by the opera by Weber, but most of the music written by Johann Nepomuk Hummel. For piano and orchestra, the pianist was Christopher Hinterhuber with the Gävle Symphony Orchestra conducted by Uwe Grod. It was our first feature work today on RNZ Concert Toru Kitawhitu. The time is now 4:05.

Time for a Crumped Classical Conversation. Today's guest is the Tongan New Zealand violinist Bao Halapua. The violin is just one of the many strings to her metaphorical bow. Bao is about to join us in our Auckland studio, but first here's one of the bits of music that got her hooked into the violin.

0: Caprice Vinoir, Itzhak Perlman violin, Samuel Sanders piano, music by Fritz Kreisler. One of the pieces that Pau Halepua listened to when she was a child. Maybe it's the one that really got her into playing the violin. Where do I begin with Pau? Well, she's a Tongan New Zealand violinist. She's a composer. She's an arranger. She's a teacher. She's a facilitator. Her latest musical project is a punk funk string group called Through the Looking Glass, just open for Julia Deans in Auckland. And Pau's with me now in our Tamaki Makaurau studio. Kia ora, Pau.
1: Kia ora, Brian.
0: Lovely to have you on.
1: Great to be here.
0: What do you remember of that the recording we just played is the one you listened to when you were a six-year-old?
1: That's absolutely right. I was just thinking it was probably a mistake because I got really emotional just now. And I was like, oh, dear.
0: Oh, never mind. There's nothing wrong with emotion when it comes to music.
1: Yeah,
0: whereabouts did you, were you in Tonga when you
1: Fiji.
0: First came? Fiji. What were you doing in Fiji?
1: Dad was teaching economics at the University of the South Pacific. And my grandmother, who lived in Thames, had a neighbour whose son quit the violin. And so she posted me his old violin along with a Suzuki tape. And this tape, Beethoven's Pastoral Symphony and Peter and the Wolf, three tapes. And that was it. Just absolutely loved it. Completely out of context, cultural context probably. So a very surreal probably experience for me.
0: I mean, I'm getting my trying to get my head around this. Although there is a little bell, a faint bell ringing with me right now that I have heard or got a letter from somebody who listens in Thames who's told me a similar story from that end.
1: Ah.
0: And that's all I can remember right now. So how did this person know to send this violin and the Suzuki method stuff to you?
1: My grandmother was one of those people who was, let's do it. And she achieved many things in her lifetime. And one of them was getting her grandkids into classical music. So, yeah. And then Dad went and did his PhD in England. So when we moved there, I got right into, you know, the heart of the classical music tradition. My teacher ended up being, I didn't go to the Uhuru Menuhin School, but she was head of strings there. And we just sort of had a barter system because my parents was, my dad was a student, they didn't have any money. So we ironed and did gardening in exchange for lessons. But I did get involved with like, you know, the traditions there that and the opportunities they gave kids, like the National Youth Children's Orchestra and lots of chamber music and going to all the concerts. And so I really sort of had my eyes opened to, you know, the larger idea beyond this tape shortly after starting the violin.
0: Tell me about Through the Looking Glass.
1: Through the Looking Glass.
0: Your latest project.
1: Yes.
0: I thought we'd begin at
1: well,
0: the end.
1: Yes. No, it's great fun. We're brand new. We've had 3 gigs so far, and we had our first one maybe 6 weeks ago. We was having lunch at the end of last year, three others and myself, 4 of us, good friends, Sarah Spence on cello, Jess Hinden on violin, and Rachel Wells on cello. And Jess said, let's do something. And Sarah said, well, I've had this idea for many years, and I would love us to do it. It's called Through the Looking Glass. And basically, she has this idea of creating an opportunity for people to sort of, like Alice, jump through to another dimension where our world is reflected back at us, but in a weird and wonderful way. And in this case, hearing your favorite songs played by a string group, 2 cellos, in order to double down on the rhythmic and bass section, and 2 violins, sort of like lead, guitar, vocal type vibe. So it's a band, not a string quartet.
0: Yeah.
1: And we do all our own arrangements at the moment. That's Jess Hinden and Sarah Spence who are doing all of our arrangements, and they write for this particular setup of 2 cellos and 2 violins, and we're having a great time.
0: And you specialize in punk and funk?
1: Yes, at the moment we are bringing to everyone's attention all the amazing women artists. So Annie Lennox, Madonna, Britney Spears, and the like. And it's just it doesn't have to be punk or funk. It's just whatever we are obsessed with at the moment. And so that is currently what we're obsessed with.
0: And have you been playing with Julia Deans, the singer from Fur Patrol?
1: Last year, she invited me into the Auckland performance of Atomic, and I joined in with violin, and so I did that again this year. And so that was sort of the connection. I basically hijacked the email chain and asked if we could open for them, and she said we sounded great. I sent her some recordings of what we were doing, and we're really grateful for the opportunity, and the audience was very warm. Atomic has an amazingly warm and receptive audience who are ready to get on board with what we give them to enjoy, and so we had a great time.
0: What is Atomic?
1: Atomic is like a sort of a super group of female artists here in New Zealand that's led by Julia Deans. There's Bo Runga, Diane Swan, Vera Ellen, Jasmine Mary, and then they have this band full of amazing instrumentalists, Karen Ho on drums, Rebel Reed on guitar, Louisa, is it Nicholson, on bass, and Elida Tumali on keys. And together they are sort of doing something similar to what we were doing with our last concert, which was they're bringing women artists to the fore and performing them. And so it was very much like a girl power night.
0: I just want to go back to how it all started for you. So 6 years old, your grandmother in Thames, right?
1: That's right.
0: Okay, and she's got somebody she knows who has a violin that's no longer getting used. So that's why she ships it. This is how she gets the opportunity to ship it to you in Fiji.
1: Yes.
0: All right. And now, can you remember your first response to getting this violin in the mail?
1: It was a full-size violin, and I was five or six. So if you see photos of me, it's like, goes down half my body, but I look undeterred, and I think that sums up my attitude to the violin throughout my life. I've been undeterred by whether it's appropriate or whether it's a good fit. It could have been the tape, to be honest. It really could have been Perlman playing Kreisler. Mm. There's just something about that storytelling, the tone, the timbre, the joy, that just the huge range of colour and emotion just in that particular song you even heard just then.
0: Yeah.
1: And I think also I was surrounded by Pacifica sounds, which I absolutely love as well, but sort of like guitar, ukulele. So you can imagine that it was just such a completely different sound world and a completely different way of understanding what music was. And I think that also really sparked an interest in me. But whatever it was, it was very instinctive, and I just fell in love with it, not knowing anything about it.
0: Your answer hints at something I was about to ask you about, which is whether when you made a decision... Okay, well, first, did you make a decision, a conscious decision? Right, I'm going to be a professional violinist.
1: I think I did. Right. I didn't even know what it meant. Mum remembers me saying, do you have to be a man to be in an orchestra at that age? So
0: well,
1: I have no idea.
0: The Berlin Philharmonic?
1: So, I mean, at some point I knew that there was such a thing as orchestra. We did have a picture book called Welcome to the Orchestra.
0: Yep.
1: Also in Fiji without an orchestra. So we were sort of surrounded by, almost like through the looking glass, like a completely different other world, which I didn't have any experience with other than through the medium of like recordings and books. So maybe that's why as well. There was no one else around me doing it.
0: But there was a definite decision. This is what you were going to do. Did you imagine... Mm. That it would become as varied a career as it has been for you?
1: I think it almost had to be, because even though I fell in love with this medium and the music, in terms of the storytelling of classical music and its purpose in sort of bringing the past into the future of the cultures who have sort of created the genre of classical music, I did feel a little bit like an outsider. And I wasn't really sure how I was going to reconcile having come from the islands, not having come from necessarily the Western tradition of classical music and sort of being at home in it. So I had to sort of find my own way and my own reason for playing. Otherwise, I would have always sort of felt a little bit like I was playing other people's music, if that makes sense.
0: I mean, just going through some of the things, because I have come across your work. I know you came to the studio in Auckland, and we were talking about the music you helped to perform and arrange, I think, for a production called Emily, a stage production, which was about a 18th century polymath from France.
1: That's right, Sophie Lindsay's play.
0: That's
1: and
0: right.
1: Her music as well.
0: Yes.
1: That was my arranging
0: yes.
1: of her music in that case, yeah.
0: And I'm pretty sure I've come across a video of you playing with Geneva AM.
1: That's
0: and her
1: right.
0: song Doitu Detiliti.
1: That's
0: and we
1: right.
0: We had her on talking about that.
1: Yes.
0: Because it's got a kick-ass classical string quartet kind of arrangement. I think it's more than a string quartet, though, isn't
1: it's
0: it?
1: It's a septet. And it was written by Eric Scholes. And so it's bass, two cellos, two violas, two violins. Is that seven? And yeah,
0: so.
1: and all his cross rhythms sort of create the rhythmic interest instead of like having a drum set. And it's a very, very cool song, which I understand is on the long short list for Silver Scrolls, which is very exciting.
0: I'm not surprised.
1: So,
0: not surprised.
1: Yeah, that was part of Geneva AM's, I think it's Ngafitu Ensemble.
0: Yeah.
1: So, yeah,
0: yeah, that's right. Yes. And then something like the NOAQ, and I don't think I'm saying it right, string quartet, you'll say it right for me, won't you?
1: That is my sister and my group.
0: Your sister?
1: Yes, we call it knock, just for fun, just so we can tell each other not jokes. But it's an acronym for not only a quartet, because there's only two of us. But we do bring other people on board to do projects.
0: Could have been NQAQ, but that wouldn't matter. Then knock a knock. Knock yeah. That would be no
1: right.
0: kark.
1: Yeah.
0: Yeah, not quite a quartet, but yes, I like that. Not only a quartet.
1: Well, because we grew up, she learnt violin at the same time as me, and we just love to explore that history of music making that we have together. I think we have a very special sound together and way of playing when we're together. So, we just wanted to formalise that with a group, and we've done some pretty fun things. We've played for an album for 1814, the reggae band. They gave us a crash course in, you know,
0: the
1: feel, which is
0: how did
1: very
0: that
1: different.
0: Go? Because that's quite different to the not always four square,
1: yeah.
0: but pretty well defined beats and pulses that are
1: absolutely.
0: Part of the classic tradition, and reggae is sort of the other end of that, isn't
1: yeah,
0: it?
1: Well, reggae is also very rigorous in terms of what constitutes, you know, the I don't even know what the term would be, the skank or the upbeat. Or we had been given detailed lesson in the feel, because it's very specific, and it's recognized when you do it, and you can easily not manage to do it. So that, I mean, this is part of the joy and also the challenge of playing so many genres, is that they all are pretty rigorous if you spend time with them in what it is they do, and it's highly skilled and it works for very specific reasons. So that was cool. We also did Tane Metis Piata, which was a dance collaboration. And we did a lot of improvisation for that one, and it was very beautiful playing with dancers, because their gestures are the music. And so we got to understand how music can immediately be translated from sound to movement. And so that's always really fun.
0: Can I ask you, with your sister, who's the oldest?
1: I am the elder. one. Not necessarily the wiser.
0: You both took up the violin at the same yeah. time. Was it the same violin that you played?
1: Well, she actually waited until we got a teacher and started off properly with an appropriately sized violin.
0: Ah, so you didn't yeah. have to share the violin
1: yeah,
0: for too long.
1: We didn't, but we shared lessons.
0: But it was the same thing.
1: Yeah.
0: Present, courtesy of your grandmother in Thames, finds a violin, brings it over with a cassette tape. The same thing. She responded in a similar way to you.
1: Ah, yeah. It's magical. I went to get my violin fixed at the string instrument company, and the luthier said, it's a magic box. And
0: really?
1: What did the luthier mean?
0: Is the violin itself a magic box?
1: I looked at him and...
0: Well, do you know anything about where the violin came from before it arrived in Thames? It belonged to some boy or a young man who was quite good but decided to stop?
1: Yeah, that's right. His name was David. I can't remember his last name at the moment, but I think he's ended up making beautiful wooden sculptures. I ran into his mum like maybe 3 years ago, and so I got the update. He still has an artistic bent. Actually, now that I think about it, I remember her saying that he plays in a Pink Floyd tribute band.
0: Have you done any Pink Floyd tribute yet?
1: I have, actually.
0: You have, right, okay.
1: An Australian group came over last year and we formed an orchestra to support them, and we did The Dark Side of the Moon, I think, yes.
0: My guest today is Peo Halepua. And Peo is a multi-talented, multidisciplinarian violinist, originally from Tonga, but these days living in Tambaki Makaurau in Auckland. Now, Peo, I thought that one thing we should cover is you talked about coming into classical music a little bit. It's not quite your culture, but yet you've kind of blazed a trail for a whole lot of Pacifica people in what you've done, I think. Haven't you?
1: Do you think so?
0: Yes, I do think that. I think you've made up some rules. Well, you've just made it up for yourself, I think, in terms of what you can do with your skills, basically.
1: I mean, I think it's a good rule of thumb, especially with the world changing so much. In AI, we all have to sort of decide what our why is. And if you can make your why connecting with other people, I think, you know, that's all you need, really. And I think classical music does demand a lot of dedication to just learning the skills needed in order to execute it, even in the most ordinary way. And so that also is something that I think is valuable to anybody, is trying really hard at something and making very little progress for a long time. You end up with something that at the very least has created a lot of meaning for yourself. And that's always a good reason to get up in the morning.
0: Have you made music which meant you worked with traditional Tongan musicians? Or Pacifica musicians?
1: I did, actually, just recently, thanks to Ina, who was running the Fau Pacifica Festival. She heard that I had written sort of a musical soundtrack to my brother's retelling of a Tongan fable, Kokuma Mofeke, and she suggested I bring it into the Fau Festival. And I did that, and she brought together some amazing people to help bring it to life, and one of them was a whangu-whangu player.
0: Whangu-whangu?
1: Whangu-whangu, yes.
0: Is that a Tongan nose flute?
1: That's a Tongan nose flute. And...
0: Are you trying to find some notes there?
1: I'm trying to find my notes because I just want to get his name completely right.
0: Right.
1: It was Alpha Maiava, and he yes. is very famous, actually, because he won a really prestigious New York Radio Award for his podcast called Sounds of the Moana. And he played with his son, and it just was such an incredibly different soundscape. So evocative, full of natural sounds like whales, birds, waves. It was actually mind-blowing. And it was the trick was trying to balance the two completely different cultural sensibilities in a way that one didn't dominate the other. It was quite tricky, but we were so happy with the result. And it was read, my brother's book was read in both Tongan and English, and the narrators were Albert Heimuli, who's quite well known. He was like in The Last Samurai, Lord of the Rings, and more recently in this short film last year, I think, called Lea Tupuanga, Mother Tongue, and it got quite a lot of interest, and also Reverend Asura. So it was a very exciting moment for me, because not only it brought together some of my original writing, I also brought in a nod to our traditional Tongan musicians in the form of a Queen Salote tune called Oketi, and then we had Alpha Maiava as well on the nose flute, Fungu Fungu.
0: The point that I was making before is that you don't have to leave your culture. You've demonstrated you don't have to leave that Tongan side of you behind to be in this rich musical world, which involves playing a classical instrument from the Western tradition, the violin. And I wonder whether that's something you're now passing on to young Pacifica students that might be the subject of your teaching and things like the Tuanui strings.
1: So in Tuanui, I come in, like they have their tutor team, and who are doing a wonderful job with the students, and they're led by Rod Skip as the program director.
0: And, who I spoke with the other day, yeah.
1: Yes, and Veronica Dale is head of the string side of it. And I just love to come in and see how they're doing every now and then, and listen to what they've got up to, and I love to give them great advice, whether it's wanted or not. They're so keen and having such a great time. And yes, you're absolutely right. They're giving their own meaning to what it is. And I think that that's probably what every generation and every culture has to do, because probably it's very easy for me to say, oh, you know, I was born in Tonga and I feel like an outsider with Western music. But probably the line can be drawn where someone is inside and someone's outside so many ways by so many people. And it's always just a good idea just to try and find your own reason to jump in and have a go.
0: You've got your own recording studio at home, haven't you?
1: I have a mic, a really nice one.
0: A really nice
1: room.
0: Mic.
1: Yeah.
0: What do you do with that mic?
1: So I play violin into it and I send it out. It's an amazing phenomenon. I'm always amazed. I actually did one last week for Holly Smith. I don't know how it's being used, but I was just so, like, I couldn't believe it that I could just make something up, play it, and email it to someone in New York and be like, hey,
0: thank you. She's in New York at the moment, is she?
1: Apparently she's, yeah.
0: Right,
1: she,
0: okay.
1: So, and then, but the first time I'd done it, it was quite a new idea, and I just want to give a shout out to the Pacific Business Trust, because many years ago I put an application to this generous program that they had where they would give a computer to a Pacific person who was starting out a business, and I didn't have a computer, and so I made an application, and in the application I said I would use the computer to write music, and I would buy software and a mic, and I would record music and work with other singers and the like. And so I'm really pleased that I kept my word, and so thank you to the Pacific Business Trust for the computer.
0: You're the consummate freelancer, aren't you?
1: I think I am, yes, at the moment. Yep.
0: Which is one of the reasons why you've got so many projects going on, because that is the life of a freelance.
1: That's right.
0: Do you sometimes overwhelm yourself? Do you say yes too often?
1: I possibly do.
0: But you dig yourself out of the hole?
1: I very much try to dig myself out of the hole, yes. I freelance, but the people that I've ended up working a lot with, I've worked with now a few times, generally speaking, and so there's always great generosity and understanding and a sense of let's make it work. So I'm always appreciative of my musical community here.
0: Payal, you mentioned the word storytelling and its importance and in the role you see having in the way you use music. And you've also worked with your father, your late father, in terms of storytelling, haven't you? Was that a musical collaboration or something completely different?
1: Something completely different.
0: What was it?
1: That was me getting involved with Dad's life's work, which was, first and foremost, he was looking to find ways to increase economic development in the Pacific. And by trying to find ways to develop projects that would work, he ended up in conflict resolution because he found that the issue became conflict derailing, you know, the best intentions. And by looking into conflict, he became very interested in how we create stories from the facts around us and how what we want in life, all of us, our visions are just irreducibly plural. And so there needed to be a way of finding a balance between visions that are just actually incompatible. And he discovered and gave a name to this discovery that storytelling from the heart, meaning speaking from the heart without agenda and listening to the stories by temporarily detaching from your prior commitments and beliefs, bypasses the need for us all to be equal, bypasses the need for us to respect each other, and allows us to create new understandings of the facts and rebalance so that we're in a situation that is slightly closer to a more peaceful outcome. And he called that Talanoa. So he got me on board after I finished my master's in classical music because I was feeling like a little bit burnt out. And he said, I know how to use you. So I just jumped in and started working for him for many years. Hello?
0: I'm just thinking about Tonga. And Tonga, which has strong traditions, it's a kingdom, it has a royal family, and it also has people who are exposed to Western ideas, and just trying to find a compromise or a way of working together there, unifying Tonga, that sounds to me like a challenge.
1: It's a great challenge. It's a great challenge because when you have a smaller population, it doesn't take much to create a majority. Like, two people can cross the floor in Parliament, and then you've got a change of government. So there needed to be a different way of understanding how we can, like, listen to one another. And also in a very hierarchical society, and there are hierarchies in all societies in all situations, there needed to be a way of, like, hearing what another has to say, regardless of hierarchy. So you needed to find a way of hearing facts uncontaminated by hierarchy. And that's where his idea of Talanoa came in.
0: He called that Talanoa. This kind of storytelling.
1: So Talanoa is a Pacific word for For storytelling, sort of in a, like, chatting around a kava bowl and sort of like around the water cooler, he noticed that that's where a lot of information actually gets passed around and a lot of decisions get made outside of like formal meetings. And so he used Talanoa in Fiji because that's after the spate coup in 2000. That's when he decided to try and put in practice this theory that he had in mind. And so he called it Talanoa because it was the closest way of getting people on board with what he was trying to do, because they had that cultural understanding of storytelling, not having an agenda in the formal sort of peace talk sense.
0: Is it a long-term thing? Like, it's not like we'll have a meeting and we'll share stories and everything's going to be sorted. This is a process that takes a long time, doesn't it?
1: It's like it's an ongoing cycle of exchange. And I think part of it was he had a favourite English philosopher, Stuart Hampshire, and I remember him saying that Hampshire said that, you know, on the whole, humanity really has not developed our ability to be in conflict to any sort of sophisticated level. And so it's just basically a way of understanding that really, if we were all honest, we would all be in a situation of conflict. And that instead of understanding peace as being a sense of harmony or comfort, peace is really an idea of balance and balancing towards a sort of a situation where more people are achieving their visions of what they want for themselves.
0: Do you see your work as a musician as an extension of what he was doing and what you were doing with him?
1: Oh, yes. You just go into any rehearsal room or even on any stage. It's just a great performance is every musician rebalancing all the time what they understand their part to be, what they understand the whole to be aiming towards, and being themselves and at the same time being with one another. But if you are too much with the other and not enough of yourself, then it's a bit lackluster. And then if you're too much of yourself, you know, you miss the unifying beauty of what everyone's trying to achieve. So I think musicians really understand what I'm talking about, very much so.
0: Now, your punk-funk Through the Looking Glass, two violins and two cello group, when's its next outing in public?
1: Next outing, I believe, is, I think, August 30th?
0: Can't help you there.
1: Let me just look. I just want to make sure I get this right. It is in Small Gods, which is in Auckland, behind the power station, and we're playing with Floral Clocks, which is an amazing group. It's very cool. Gabriel White, Rebecca Hendel-Smith, and Gareth Price, and they play music to texts by Sturmer, and they're sort of expressive poetry. Yeah, they play Von Sturmer's texts.
0: Von Sturmer.
1: That's what Rebecca told me.
0: Texts by,
1: yes,
0: Von Sturmer.
1: Yes.
0: Who's Von Sturmer?
1: I don't know.
0: No, I don't know
1: encourage
0: either.
1: Everyone to come to this gig. I'm just going to quickly, if you don't mind, I'm going to jump on Facebook and find out when it is. This is terrible.
0: We think it's on the 30th of August. You're
1: it's
0: right.
1: It's on the 30th of August at 2 p.m. And so it's going to be, I think it's going to be great fun, because we're going to have sort of music, poetry, something very, I think, expressive and arty, and then you're going to have us funky punky playing
0: funky, funky.
1: Madonna and Britney and, you know, Annie Lennox, Cranberries, so many fun tunes. But with a few little nods to the classical world within the arrangements as well. So you'll be able to hear a little Beethoven now and then and Mozart in our funky punky arrangements.
0: Yeah. And the piece of music that you've asked us to play at the end of the interview is by M. Walker, also known as Thea, My Sister's Hands in Mine.
1: That's right.
0: And you've chosen this, why?
1: I've chosen this because this was my first time using my studio and my mic, and Abe Coonan, the producer, very kindly gave me the opportunity to make up my part and send it to Em. And she did a great job of, like, creating sort of a sisterly, dystopian world. It's sort of like we're imagining a world where there's sort of like a Baroque element, but it's like in the future. And so it's going to be a little bit different, very cool. It's about...
0: It's only 1 minute, 46 seconds long.
1: Yeah.
0: Pack
1: so,
0: it in.
1: Thea has great words for it. She calls it a doomsday ditty for sisterly solidarity with one's fellow women, urging the listener to fight against injustice, and a personal statement that human rights and the health of our planet are at stake. And we all need to pick a side. If we are silent, we are complicit. Enjoy.
0: And lots of excellent alliteration as well.
1: Yeah.
0: Payal, thank you so much for joining us. All the best for whatever you're doing next, of which there are many different options.
1: Thank you. Oh, quickly, my classical quintet, the Matata, is playing Beethoven, Granados and Abbey Beach at the Auckland Library at lunchtime on Thursday.
0: Matata.
1: So, Matata.
0: That's your actual classical string quartet.
1: That's a class quintet.
0: Quintet.
1: Two piano quintets and a string quintet being played that day.
0: Okay.
1: Yes.
0: And it's the Auckland Library, did you
1: Auckland
0: say?
1: Auckland Library at lunchtime.
0: Lunchtime this
1: yep.
0: coming?
1: Yep. 2 days from now, Thursday.
0: Payal, you are so busy. What a freelance career you've got.
1: And that's where Justin Bird, Mio Yoon, Karen French and Ben Harrison.
0: Thanks so much, Payal. Thanks for your time today.
1: Thank you, Brian. Thanks for having me.
0: Pleasure. Payal Halapua. Well, where do I begin? Well, I think the best thing to do is just play some of the music she's involved with.

M. Walker. She has the stage name Thea, and her song there, My Sister's Hands in Mine, which featured on the violin my guest today, Pau Halapua, who is a Tonga New Zealand violinist, composer, arranger, teacher, facilitator, philosopher as well. I would say her next musical outing, and she's got so many outings going on, is with her own classical quintet playing music at lunchtime in the Auckland Library this coming Thursday. But there's so many other things she's doing as well. Well, let's follow all that up with a bit of Haydn.

The ensemble Il Giardino a Monaco, with a movement from the Symphony No. 12 in E by Franz Joseph Haydn. Still to come before the news at 5, Niccolò Benedetti plays the Sky Boat Song with some pipe accompaniment. Whether bagpipes or other kind of pipes, I don't know, but we'll find out. We've got a bit of movie music by Dmitri Shostakovich, and here's a waltz by Antonin Dvorak.

That was the Prague Philharmonia with the first of the waltzes, Opus 54 by Antonin Dvorak, in the key of A. I guess being a really good musician back in the day when most people didn't travel was your passport to traveling a bit, especially given you probably weren't the wealthiest person in the court, but your skills are in demand. Take, for example, Baggio Marini, who lived in the 17th century, virtuoso violinist, and although he was born in Brescia in the north of Italy, he also spent time working in Brussels and Dusseldorf and Venice. He got around because he could play. This is Romanska, played by Latitude 37, a bunch of musicians based in Melbourne.

Romanesca. It's by the Italian early Baroque, late Renaissance composer Baggio Marini. It was performed by Latitude 37. Here's Nicola Benedetti violin and Brigida Scheinbühl on the pipes playing their arrangement of the Sky Boat Song.

Rishi Cambio on the small Scottish pipes and the Scottish violinist, they're both from Scotland, Nicola Benedetti on the violin and an arrangement of the Sky Boat Song. And taking us to the news at 5, music by Dmitri Shostakovich from the movie The Gadfly. This is the Folk Feast, speaking of folk music, it's played by the Philadelphia Orchestra.

0: RNZ News. Kia ora, good afternoon. I'm Karen McCarthy. The Prime Minister says an IT problem is the reason why up to 6,000 pensioners and veterans missed out on their winter energy payment. But the Greens and Labour are blaming a rushed legal change last year that makes beneficiaries prove eligibility for various payments at least once a year. The winter energy benefit was supposed to be excluded. Education Minister Erica Stanford says a proposed law to ban social media for under 16-year-olds could soon be introduced to Parliament before the election. National's coalition partners ACT and New Zealand First are against a ban, so National is having to seek Labour's backing. Erica Stanford says Labour's caucus was given the bill yesterday, but there is still some work to do. New clinical guidelines will mean GPs can prescribe endometriosis treatment for women immediately, rather than having to wait for a laparoscopy. Endometriosis is a painful inflammatory disease in which tissue similar to the inner lining of the uterus grows outside it. Health Minister Simeon Brown says women can currently spend years waiting for both diagnosis and treatment. The Disputes Tribunal has ordered retail chain Kmart to pay $15,000 to a Christchurch family to cover costs for asbestos testing and remediation. The case relates to a widespread recall of PlaySand products last year. Consumer NZ says the case exposes the gaps in product safety regulation. A Wellington Girls College teacher has died after being hit by a car while out running in Los Angeles. Gail Ives was in her 39th year in the Health and PE department. And a previously unnamed Fiordland mountain is now officially known as Mount Kirk in honour of former Labour Prime Minister Norman Kirk. Mr Kirk was Prime Minister from 1972 until his death in office in 1974 at the age of 51. The naming recognises his role in preserving the natural levels of the lakes after plans to raise them for hydroelectric generation. That's the news.
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2: In a moment, Daniel Hope will bring you Duke Ellington's It Don't Mean a Thing. But first, let's swing to the Met Service forecast, which will take us through to the end of tomorrow, Thursday. The situation still pretty southerly, cold, southerly and moist, especially in eastern parts of the country. But a high pressure is moving onto the country, bringing calmer weather, but it will remain pretty cold. Begin with Northland. Showers clearing to fine about now. Auckland to North Taranaki, also Coromandel Peninsula, Bay of Plenty, Taupō and Tōmonanui. Fine, but watch out for frosts developing overnight. Gisborne down to Wairarapa on the eastern side of the North Island, including Wellington at the bottom. Showers, some will be heavy with hail possible about coastal Gisborne and the Mahia Peninsula tonight and before dawn tomorrow. Showers becoming isolated later tomorrow. South Taranaki and Taihapu down to Kapiti. Partly cloudy, some isolated showers becoming confined to South Taranaki by tomorrow. Snow may affect the desert road tonight. Nelson and Buller down to Westland. Fine with possible morning frosts. Marlborough and Canterbury, showers about Banks Peninsula. Partly cloudy elsewhere with isolated showers mainly north of Ashburton. Showers will clear everywhere tomorrow. Otago, Southland and Fiordland, partly cloudy. Isolated showers clearing from Otago tomorrow morning. Chatham Islands, showers, some heavy with hail possible. Clears to become fine tomorrow, but cloud increases tomorrow evening. 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It's funded through New Zealand On Air. And the time, it's 4 minutes past five.

swinging into the second half of Toroki Te Whitu, 3-7, because it wouldn't mean a thing if we didn't. Duke Ellington, with music of the same name, played by Daniel Hope, violin, Yosho Stefan, guitar, and Stefan Lageron on the double bass. Takes the time to 8 minutes past five. I'm Brian Crump with you until seven. Thomas Stevens was an American trumpeter and composer. Lived until 2018, born in 1938, lived a long life. And while he was a trumpeter, he wasn't averse to writing music for tuba. Here's the Variations in Olden Style, the Olden Style being the style of J.S. Bach, for tuba and a small ensemble. Musica Vitae are the small ensemble. Øystein Baldsvik is the tuba player.

Øystein Bardsvik, tuba with Musica Vitae, and the variations in olden style, De Play Bach, in the style of J.S. Bach by the American Thomas Stevens. Giovanni Solima is an Italian cellist, born in Palermo, Sicily, 1962. Wide range of influences course through his musical veins, minimalism. He's also collaborated with the American poet and musician, Patti Smith. He's worked with the Silk Road Project, the multicultural musical adventure led by Yo-Yo Ma. He's played rock and jazz, and here he is with Il Pomodoro playing his own music from an album called When We Were Trees.

Well, that was quite brilliant, wasn't it? That was music by Giovanni Solima. He was playing the cello in there somewhere with Il Pomodoro. Off the album When We Were Trees, we heard the final number, The Family Tree, based, as you might have heard, a little bit on Vivaldi, but there was a lot of Giovanni Solima in there as well, wasn't there? The album is an album that explores the relationship between stringed instruments, members of the violin family, and trees. Of course, no trees, no violin family, pretty much. And listening to that brilliant piece reminded me of something that my guest today said, Peo Halapua, Tongan New Zealand violinist, and how she was introduced to the violin when she was six, living in Fiji with her family, and her aunt, who lived in Thames in New Zealand, sent her in the mail a violin that a neighbour no longer wanted. Nobody wanted to play it in her family, and how this instrument and a cassette of music of violinists playing music, Itzhak Perlman, captivated her. And then later on, she took this violin that she got from her grandmother to a luthier for a service, and the luthier described it as a magic box. There is something magical about how we can turn trees into instruments of wonder, and trees are pretty wondrous in their own right, aren't they? When We Were Trees, Il Pomodoro and Giovanni Solima. He wrote the music. They helped him play it. This is music by John Ritchie. His concertino in A for clarinet and strings, the second movement. Marina Stern is the soloist with the NZSO Chamber Orchestra.

It's a miniature masterpiece, isn't it? The concertino for clarinet and strings by John Ritchie. We heard the middle movement played beautifully by Marina Stern, who was the principal clarinet of the New Zealand Symphony Orchestra, I think, in the late 80s, early 90s. She was playing it there with the NZSO Chamber Orchestra, directed by Donald Armstrong. Felix Mendelssohn had Jewish ancestry, but he was a devoutly Protestant man. And this is a movement from his symphony where he demonstrated, he expressed his Protestant faith most profoundly, his Reformation Symphony. This is the second movement played by the orchestra of the 18th century.

Written to mark the 300th anniversary of the Augsburg Confession, the doctrine of the Protestant faith, or one of them. That was the Fifth Symphony of Felix Mendelssohn, the second movement, the Reformation Symphony, played by the orchestra of the 18th century, conducted by Franz Spruggen. Takes the time on our Anzac concert to 29 minutes to 6, slightly late, but here it is, A Moment of Calm. And it's a little melancholy, this particular moment, this particular musical mental health service, but you know, you have to have the lows to appreciate the highs. As Mr. Dunstan used to say as he dropped up the heralds for me to deliver on a wet, cold Saturday morning. This is music by Tchaikovsky. His song, None But the Lonely Heart, arranged for piano alone and played by Stephen Huff. Cry if it helps.

Lovely arrangement, I thought, by Stephen Hough, played by Stephen Hough, of the Tchaikovsky song, his Opus 6, number 6, None But the Lonely Heart. Takes the time out. That, by the way, was our moment of calm today. Melancholy, but calming. Nonetheless, I hope we'll have another one at about 5:30 tomorrow, an RNZ concert 3 to 7. That one will include a field recording I made on the edge of the beach the other day. It was lovely and still and not too cold. A little bit of a breeze. And what I was trying to catch was the sounds of the sea, these gentle waves lapping the beach and moving through the sand. You could hear the water moving through the sand. It was that particular sound I was trying to catch. And as always, Robin Jackery, producer of the program, will find a beautiful piece of music to go with that recording coming your way in just under 24 hours from now. This is the Arabesque by Montague Phillips, his Opus 43, number 2. It's going to pick up the pace. It's played by the BBC Concert Orchestra, conducted by Gavin Sutherland.

Music by the 20th century light classical composer from England, from Tottenham to be precise, Montagu Phillips, his arabesque Opus 43 number 2. That was the BBC Concert Orchestra. Raimonds Pauls was a Latvian composer, and this is a piece he wrote for choir, inspired by a very seriously important river in Latvia, the Daugava.

If you go to country halfway between St. Petersburg and Moscow, in one direction, the water runs towards the Caspian Sea down the Volga River, and it runs in the other direction towards the Baltic along the Daugava River, which runs through Latvia and through Latvia's capital, Riga, which is where the choir you just heard comes from. Balsis, they're a youth choir based in the Latvian capital on the banks of the Daugava River, which they were singing about there. That was the name of the song, Daugava, music by Raymonds Pauls. Takes the time on RNZ Concert to a quarter to six. My second feature work is not too far away. It's the serenade on themes from Donizetti's opera, Anna Bolena, by Mikhail Glinka. Speaking of things Russian, right now I got music by Henry Purcell. This is the theme that started, or at least the suite that started, Benjamin Britten's Young Person's Guide to the Orchestra.

Sweet, taken from the incidental music that Henry Purcell wrote for the play Abdelazar, or The Moor's Revenge, a play written by the English woman Aphra Behn. And that suite was played by Tafil Music, directed by Jean Lamont. Looking ahead to Music Alive at 7 tonight, it's a concert re-recorded in the chamber of the Auckland Town Hall, featuring New Zealand trio, NZ Trio, playing music by Amy Beach, Sergei Rachmaninoff, Richard Strauss, his four last songs, arranged for piano trio and soprano. The soprano will be Emma Pearson. Also on the program, a piece by Eleanor Katz-Chernin, the Soviet-born Australian composer, to whet your appetite for the action on Music Alive tonight. Here's a piece by her, as in Eleanor Katz-Chernin, her reinvention for tenor recorder. The original invention was number one in C by J.S. Bach. She's reinvented it for tenor recorder and the Flinders String Quartet.

based on the invention number 1 and C that J.S. Bach wrote for the keyboard. That was the reinvention by Eleanor Katz-Chernin of that tune for tenor recorder and string quartet. She called it reinvention number 4. It was played by Genevieve Lacey on the recorder and the Flinders Quartet. And the music of Eleanor Katz-Chernin features a Music Alive tonight from 7. Music performed by NZ Trio, recorded in Auckland last year, also featured in the concert, the soprano Emma Pearson. The main item on the program are the 4 last songs of Richard Strauss, arranged for piano trio and soprano by Selena Fischer. Also on the program, music by Amy Beach, Sergei Rachmaninoff, and Selena herself. That's Music Alive tonight, in just over an hour from now, right here on RNZ Concert.

piano duo Hecht and Shapiro, and one of the three Andalusian dances by Manuel Infante. Not long onto our second feature work, The Serenade, on themes from Donizetti's opera Anna Bolena by Mikhail Glinka. Thanks very much for your emails. Ardith, I'm very glad you enjoyed the interview with the young Tongan violinist Peo Halapua. And Neil, thank you very much for sending me the link to an interview with Frank Zappa, the brilliant guitarist, rock musician, classical composer, which I was listening to while playing some of the longer works today. I'm not sure I quite agree with Frank's assertion that a lot of the classical music which has survived because that music was popular at the time, and it was popular at the time when it was written, say 200, 300 years ago, because the composers sucked up to the aristocracy or the church or politicians. I reckon Mozart's music has stood the test of time. Here's a case in point.

Serenade number 12 in C minor, which ends very much in C major by Mozart, played by the Paris Bastille Wind Octet. Takes the time on RNZ Concert to 11 minutes past 6, time for our second feature work, which is the Serenade on themes from Donizetti's opera Anna Bolena, which is inspired by Anne Boleyn, the second wife of King Henry VIII of England. She had the misfortune of marrying that chap. Great material for an opera. And Mikhail Glinka must have liked the opera enough that he decided to write a serenade based on themes from it. Here's the Russian National Symphony Orchestra Soloists Ensemble

Russian National Symphony Orchestra soloist ensemble playing the serenade on themes from Donizetti's opera Anna Bolena by Mikhail Glinka. Anna Bolena being an opera based on the life and death of Anne Boleyn, second wife of Henry VIII. Like a lot of his wives, she didn't last very long once she got married, but she did give birth to Elizabeth I. And that was our second feature work today on RNZ Concert, Toro Ki Te Whitu, 3 to 7. Edvard Grieg wrote his Holberg Suite for piano. We usually hear the version for string orchestra, but here's the original, fifth movement anyway, played by Peter Jablonski.

Peter Jablonski, piano, and the fifth and final movement of the Holberg Suite by Edvard Grieg. Very soon I'm going to bring you one of Beethoven's Scottish songs, and that will give me an opportunity because one of the people accompanying the singer, the baritone Gerald Finlay, is the cellist Sheku Kanamason, which reminded me that I promised you I would find out by writing to the Auckland Philharmonia.

That was the Venice Baroque Orchestra and the Sinfonia in G by Antonio Vivaldi. Now, if you would like to know, if you were at that concert, the first concert that Checo Kanamason gave last week with the Auckland Philharmonia, performing Elgar's Cello Concerto, and he played a beautiful encore afterwards, and you don't know what it was, and no one can tell you, I have found out. So if you want the answer to that question, get a pen and paper handy. I will tell you after this piece. This piece being one of Beethoven's Scottish songs, Faithful Johnny. It's sung by Gerald Finley, baritone. Nicola Benedetti plays the violin. Checo Kanamason is playing the cello, and Benjamin Grosvenor, the piano.

Faithful Johnny, one of the Scottish songs by Beethoven, Opus 108, sung by Gerald Finley, baritone, accompanied by Benjamin Grosvenor, piano, Nicola Benedetti, violin, and Sheku Kanamason, cello. And if you were one of those lucky people who got to be in the Auckland Town Hall when Sheku Kanamason played Alga's cello concerto, this was the first of two concerts he gave. And then you heard a beautiful encore, and he didn't say, or you couldn't catch what he said in terms of what that piece was. And no one else has been able to tell you. I wrote to Lucy Harris, who's one of the comms people at the Auckland Philharmonia, and she wrote back with this. Kia ora, Brian. It was a beautiful piece. The encore was the third movement, the Lament, from the Suite for Solo Cello by Natalie Clowder, English composer and violinist. I'll spell Clowder. K-L-O-U-D-A. Clowder. Natalie, N-A-T-A-L-I-E. Track her down if you can. It was her Lament from her Suite for Solo Cello, the third movement. Hope you can find her music now, because I've just been listening to some of it online and it's pretty good. John Field was the father of the nocturne. He was getting nocturnal with the piano before Chopin. Here's a divertissement he wrote for piano and ensemble, number 1 in E. Michael O'Rourke plays the piano with the London Mozart Players.

Mikhail O'Rourke, piano, and the London Mozart Players, and the Divertissement number 1 in E by John Field. And that's just about it for today's edition of 3 to 7, produced by Robin Jackery, presented by me, Brian Crump. The last piece I have for you today is by Heitor Villa-Lobos, a beautiful number called Song of the Black Swan, performed by the cellist Antonio Meneses and the pianist Selina Stravinsk. David Morris will follow this, and he'll take you into Music Alive with the NZ Trio and soprano Emma Pearson. I'll be back with you after 3 tomorrow afternoon. Look forward to your company then. But for now, kia pai te pō. Have a lovely night. Mā te wā.

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1: Kia ora, hello, I'm David Morris with you through until midnight. As per usual, at 9 o'clock we'll begin the evenings with early music up late. But until then, it's Music Alive and a Chamber Music New Zealand concert we recorded in 2025 called Four Last Songs, including Strauss's Four Last Songs, as arranged by Selina Fisher for soprano and piano trio. It's a concert from NZ Trio with guest soprano Emma Pearson. And they begin with music by Elena Katz-Chernin, The Spirit and the Maiden.

Kia koutou everyone, and welcome to tonight's concert. We are really excited to be kicking off our Four Last Songs Chamber Music New Zealand tour this evening. The fantastic piece that you just heard was by Elena Katz-Chernin. It was her Spirit and the Maiden. And I guess as a chamber group, it's not every day you get to play a piece that tells such a vivid story. So I hope you've had a chance to have a little read about what that sort of, I guess, fairy tale-like story was about. Now we move on to something completely different, something from our very own Selena Fisher, who is a Christchurch-based Japanese Kiwi composer. Now, before I introduce the next piece, Kintsugi, I just wanted to take this moment to say thank you to Chamber Music New Zealand for having us present this fantastic program. It's not every day that you hear such a grand work such as Four Last Songs performed in such an intimate setting. And this was, I guess, our goal. We wanted to bring you the opportunity to experience this wonderful piece in a concert hall such as this one. And to the very generous donor who supported our commission of Selena Fisher's arrangement and reimagination of the Four Last Songs, thank you very much. We know that you are here tonight, so we really look forward to talking to you after the show. Now, this next piece, Kintsugi, was inspired by the Japanese art form of repairing broken pottery and putting it together with gold. And all throughout the piece, you can really hear the fragility. And Selena really explores this, I guess, as a metaphor of taking something that's broken and turning it into something even more beautiful. Through the weaving and the mending and the fragility and the beautiful subtle lines, you can really hear the beauty weaving throughout the piece. This was one of the first commissions that NZ Trio ever did after Amalia and I joined the group in 2020. And so this piece holds a lot of sentimental value to us, and it's really fantastic to be able to perform it for you with our new cellist, Matthias Balzat. So please enjoy Selena Fisher's Kintsugi.

That was Selena Fisher's Kintsugi, performed by Inter Trio at the Concert Chamber in the Auckland Town Hall. Next on the program, we welcome soprano Emma Pearson for two songs by Amy Beach.

Now we come to the last piece before the interval, and here we're playing Rachmaninoff's famous Vocalise. This is composed in 1915 and is the last of his Opus 34 set of songs. Vocalise, it stands for a song without words, and so we have our wonderful soprano Emma here singing without any words, and it was originally composed for voice and piano, is, however, funnily enough, not often performed in that arrangement, but rather is more likely arranged for other instruments, such as cello or viola or any other combination. So here we have piano trio with soprano. Please enjoy.

Morgan by Richard Strauss, ending this Chamber Music New Zealand concert from October 25, recorded by RNZ Concert at the Auckland Town Hall Concert Chamber. We heard soprano Emma Pearson and NZ Trio, violinist Amalia Hall, cellist Matthias Balzat and pianist Somi Kim. In tomorrow evening's Music Alive, we're back at the Proms, and John Wilson conducting the Respighi Roman Trilogy, as well as Walton's Cello Concerto and a Verdi Overture. That's Music Alive tomorrow from 7 on RNZ Concert. Until we begin tonight's evening's programme, we'll hear some Purcell, Schubert and Hindemith, beginning with Henry Purcell as arranged by George Benjamin. Three consorts, the Auckland Philharmonia conducted by Leo Hussein.

The Auckland Philharmonia, conducted by Leo Hussein, part of a May 2025 concert. Three consorts by Purcell, arranged by George Benjamin. Next in tonight's Music Alive, one of Schubert's most endearing works, the Unfinished Symphony, Symphony No. 8 in B minor. So-called because instead of the usual symphonic four movements, there are just two to this one. We'll hear a 2018 performance, Hamish McKeach and the New Zealand Symphony Orchestra.

The Unfinished Symphony by Schubert, Symphony No. 8 in B minor. The New Zealand Symphony Orchestra, conducted by Hamish McKeach, and that's part of a concert we recorded in October 2018. We'll finish tonight's Music Alive with some music by Paul Hindemith, his Kleine Kammermusik, or Little Chamber Music, scored for winds. Luca Mangi plays flute, Gemma Pilchin the oboe, Peter Scholes clarinet, Simon Williams horn, and Sam Broff is the bassoonist.

The Kleine Kammermusik, Little Chamber Music by Paul Hindemith. Flutist Luca Mangi, oboist Gemma Pilchin, clarinetist Peter Scholes, horn player Simon Williams, and bassoonist Sam Brough. From a concert we recorded in September 2024. Evenings and early music up late coming soon. First though, Evocación from José Luis Merlin's Suite del Recuerdo. This is played by New Zealand guitarist Bruce Payne.

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2: Time now for Evenings on RNZ Concert. Kia ora, I'm David Morris. And it's also time for Early Music Up Late. Handel today from his own favourite of his oratorios, Theodora. This is the aria, Oh, That I on Wings Could Rise. Lorraine Hunt-Leberson with the Philharmonia Baroque Orchestra and conductor Nicholas McGeegan.

Oh, that I on wings could rise from Theodora by Handel. Lorraine Hunt Lieberson with the Philharmonia Baroque Orchestra and Nicholas McGeegan directing. You're tuned to Evenings on RNZ Concert.

The slow movement from Albinoni's Oboe Concerto in D Minor, Opus 9, Number 2. Gordon Hunt was the soloist and directed the Norrköping Symphony Orchestra. Next on Evening, some Bach. Here's the opening of the Trio Sonata in D Minor, BWV 527. Xenia Loeffler is the oboist, Isabella Faust the violinist, the cellist is Jan Freiheit, and the harpsichordist is Raphael Alperman.

Oboist Xenia Loeffler, violinist Isabella Faust, harpsichordist Raphael Alperman, and cellist Jan Freiheit. That was the opening of Bach's Trio Sonata in D minor, BWV 527. Evenings on RNZ Concert. Little Glazunov for you next. This is the Concert Waltz No. 1 and D, the Bonn Beethoven Orchestra's conducted by Stefan Blunier.

Concert Waltz No. 1 and D by Alexander Glazunov. Stefan Blunier conducted the Bonn Beethoven Orchestra. You're tuned to Evenings on RNZ Concert. From a first concert waltz to a second string quintet, this is the opening movement of Brahms's String Quintet No. 2 in G. We'll hear the Nash Ensemble with additional violist Philip Dukes.

The opening movement of the String Quintet No. 2 in G, Opus 111 by Brahms. The Nash Ensemble with violist Philip Dukes. All right, we've had a concert waltz No. 1 and a String Quintet No. 2. Now how about No. 3? So, the waltz is Opus 34 by Chopin. What's that got to do with the number 3, you ask? Simply that it's a set of three waltzes. The first in A-flat, the second in A-minor, and the third in F. An RNZ concert recording here, pianist Terence Dennis.

The Waltzes Opus 34 by Chopin, an RNZ recording featuring pianist Terence Dennis. You're tuned to Evenings on RNZ Concert, and do stay tuned. A little bit later on, another very fine New Zealand pianist, Michael Houston. As well as that, before midnight, we will hear a Vivaldi concerto for two trumpets, the Elgar Enigma Variations, and a concertino for oboe by Wolf Ferrari. Right now, some Grieg, Arietta and Eroticon from his lyric pieces, cellist Emmanuel Bertrand and pianist Pascal Amoyel.

subject of Manon. There's also Puccini's Manon Lescaut, and here's an excerpt from it. Ah, Manon, you betray me. Jonathan Tettelman with the Prague Philharmonia, and Carlo Rizzi, the conductor.

If you think RNZ has breached formal standards, either on air or online, you have a right to make a formal complaint. To find out about the standards or to lodge a complaint, go to rnz.co.nz and type formal complaints into our search engine, and you'll be directed to the formal complaints webpage. These standards were prepared by New Zealand broadcasters, including RNZ.

Antonio Vivaldi's Concerto in C for Two Trumpets, Wynton Marsalis playing the first trumpet part, and through the magic of studio technology, also being rather greedy and playing the other trumpet part as well. Raymond Leppard conducted the English Chamber Orchestra. Kia ora, you are tuned to Evenings on RNZ Concert. I'm David Morris. Do stay tuned in around about 6 minutes' time, the Enigma Variations by Elgar. But first, Michael Houston in an RNZ Concert recording. This is L'Île Joyeuse by Claude Debussy.

L'Île Joyeuse by Claude Debussy, an RNZ recording featuring pianist Michael Houston. Well, next in the evenings, a major work by Elgar is Enigma Variations, otherwise known and more properly known as Variations on an Original Theme, Opus 36, Enigma. The Enigma part of it is twofold. On the one hand, Elgar presented character portraits of some of his friends with rather cryptic titles. Those have been very easily sorted out as to which music belongs to which of his friends. But the other enigma is the theme itself. Elgar may have claimed in this work that it was original, but it was actually based on a pre-existing piece of music. The only thing is, Elgar didn't state what that piece of music was. He simply said that the music runs under the entire composition, and that has caused much speculation over the years as to what the piece could have been. Some say that it might be a part of the Prague Symphony by Mozart. Others, perhaps an excerpt from Brahms. Nobody really knows, and it certainly gets the imagination firing. Here it is, the Enigma Variations by Elgar. Or perhaps I should say, here they are, the Enigma Variations by Elgar. Andre Previn in a classic 1970s recording with the London Symphony Orchestra.

The Enigma Variations by Sir Edward Elgar, Andre Previn with the London Symphony Orchestra. You're tuned to Evenings on RNZ Concert. Some music next by Dutch composer Julius Röntgen. This is the scherzo from his Serenade in A for seven wind instruments. We'll hear this from the Viotta Ensemble.

Music there by Julius Gröntgen, the scherzo from a serenade in A for seven wind instruments. It was played by the Viotta Ensemble. A song now by Strauss. Not Richard Strauss or Johann Strauss, but by Adolf Strauss, who was actually Czech rather than German. As well as being a composer, he was a Kapellmeister, a pianist, violinist, accordion player, and played the harmonica. So exceptionally talented. Tragically, though, Adolf Strauss was murdered at the Auschwitz concentration camp. This is his song, Ich weiß bestimmt, ich werde ich. I know for sure I'll see you again. Benjamin Appel is the baritone, and James Bellew is the pianist.

Persinfonia from Bach's Cantata No. 156. Ottavio Dantoni directed Accademia Byzantina. You're tuned to Evenings on RNZ Concert. Kia ora, I'm David Morris. Through until midnight, there's music by Respighi, Volferrari and Foray, and as well as that, an arrangement of a piece by Keith Jarrett, and this piece by Australian pianist and composer Bel Chen. This is called My Dears.

Belle Chen, the pianist and producer there, with her own piece, My Dears. We'll turn next on evenings to Respighi, and a second movement from his Concerto Gregoriano, inspired by the music of the early Christian church. Lydia Mordkovich is the violin soloist. Sir Edward Downes conducts the BBC Philharmonic Orchestra.

The slow movement, second movement from Respighi's Concerto Gregoriano. Lydia Mordkovich was the violin soloist, and the BBC Philharmonic was conducted by Sir Edward Downes. Evenings on RNZ Concert. A composition next by Keith Jarrett. This is Tokyo Encore, arranged by Uwe Kasia and played here by pianist François Madurossian.

Tokyo Encore by Keith Jarrett, played by François Mardou-Rossian. You're tuned to Evenings on RNZ Concert. Wolf Ferrari next, and some phonic work for oboe and orchestra, Idilio Concertino, in four movements rather than three. Andrea Tenaglia is the oboe soloist. Francesco Lavecchia conducts the Rome Symphony Orchestra.

Idilio Concertino in A by Ermanno Wolf Ferrari. Andrea Tenaglia was the oboe soloist. The Rome Symphony Orchestra was conducted by Francesco Lavecchia. You're tuned to Evenings on RNZ Concert, and we'll hear next Fauré's Agnus Dei from his Requiem. The Choir Excentrus, the Maîtrise de Paris, and members of the French National Orchestra, with organist Christophe Henry and Laurence Eckelbey conducting.

The Agnus Dei from the Requiem by Gabriel Fauré, Laurence Eckelbey conducting Accentus, the Maîtrise de Paris, and members of the French National Orchestra. Well, last night's maintenance on the Christchurch transmitter surfaced a fault with RNZ Concert's transmitter. Apparently it's been running at half power, so we're going to have another outage from just after midnight until 5 a.m. So let's do it all again. Broadcast outage in the Christchurch area from just after midnight till 5 a.m, affecting both RNZ National's FM transmitter and RNZ Concert on 89.7 FM in Christchurch. But if you're in Christchurch, you can still hear RNZ Concert on the RNZ website and app, also on Freeview, Sky TV, or the iHeart and Rover apps. But everything should be fine for Music Through the Night for everybody else. And we'll start Music Through the Night tonight with some music by Ross Harris. This is Bremner Aria, written for trombonist David Bremner, who's a trombonist here with the National Youth Brass Band of New Zealand. I'm David Morris. I hope you have a very, very good night.

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0: The Kōkako, the Blue Wattled Crow. Te reo irirangi o Aotearoa.
1: RNZ News, kia ora, I'm Nicola Wright. Hospitals have created dedicated flu wards as influenza A hits the health system hard. Health bosses are meeting daily to keep an eye on hospital capacity around the country and have started a national coordination centre. Health NZ says the flu-only wards help prevent spread to other patients. But the nurses' organisation says Health NZ needs to fix long-term staffing shortages so patients can be cared for properly. A new report has found tens of thousands of people over the age of 65 can't afford basic necessities. The Council of Christian Social Services report provides a snapshot of poverty among older people. It shows nearly 170,000 older people have put off a doctor or dentist appointment because of cost, and almost 150,000 people over the age of 65 live in accommodation they don't own. Legislation preventing lawsuits against companies for climate-changing emissions under tort law passed its third reading in Parliament last night. It would stop climate activist Mike Smith's lawsuit against New Zealand's biggest import law passed its third reading in Parliament last night. It would

0: produce a range of new grounds for refusing people permission to leave or enter China. That's the news.
1: Kia ora, I'm David Morris. 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
0: The forecast from Met Service to midnight now. Northland mainly fine, though there could be a morning shower or two. Auckland to North Taranaki, also Coromandel Peninsula, Bay of Plenty, Taupo and Taumarunui. Fine, some areas of morning frost. South Taranaki and Taihape to Kapiti, partly cloudy. Isolated showers becoming confined to South Taranaki this morning. Gisborne to Wairarapa, including Wellington. Showers, some heavy, gradually easing and becoming isolated through the day. Nelson and Buller to Westland, fine morning frosts. Marlborough, Canterbury, Central and North Otago, partly cloudy. Isolated showers mainly north of Ashburton, clearing this afternoon. Fiordland, Dunedin, Clutha and Southland, partly cloudy with isolated light showers. Chatham Islands, more fine breaks through the day, but cloud and the chance of a shower this evening. In the main centres, Auckland is fine today, southerlies and 13 degrees. Tauranga fine, southerlies and 15. Hamilton fine, maybe morning frosts, southwesterlies and 13. Wellington cloudy with a few showers, mainly this morning. Strong southerlies ease through the day, 10. Christchurch occasional showers clearing in the afternoon to fine spells. Southwesterlies die out this evening, 12. And Dunedin partly cloudy and could get a shower or two this morning. Southwesterlies, 13 degrees. 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
3: Kia ora, I hope I find you well this Wednesday, the 19th of August. Andrew Clark here with the morning show on RNZ Concert. Coming up, some chamber music from Dvorak and a lovely piece by Handel called Waft Her Angels Through the Skies. We're going to begin with some Beethoven, and this is from his octet, and it's the Pacey Third Movement.

the third movement there from Beethoven's Octet in E-flat. Sabina Meyer, Wind Ensemble, performing for us. I've got a piece now for you from Dvorak, and this is part of a piano quintet. He wrote this in 1887. It's also the third movement, and it's described as furient, and which can be translated, I guess, if you like, from musical terms, fast and furious, a fast and furious dance, but not quite furious, a wee bit fast.

That was a performance from Piers Lane at the piano with the Goldner String Quartet, and they brought us that third movement from Dvorak's Piano Quintet in A. Now, we're going to hear some music from a contemporary American composer called Michael Tork and his work called Unseen. In the past, his work's been performed by chamber ensembles. This time, he got very excited about the fact he was having an orchestra for this piece. He says a full string section gives a sheen of richness. Indeed, it does. From Unseen, we're going to hear this part, part number 5.

we heard the East Coast Chamber Orchestra, and that was Michael Torck's Unseen Number 5. Our next piece is music by Vivaldi, and it was given the nickname Rest for the Most Holy Christmas, or in Italian, Il Riposo per il Santissimo Natale. We're going to join violinist Roland Stromer and the virtuoso Saxonier for this complete concerto for violin.

Vivaldi's Violin Concerto in E. The violinist Roland Strahm are performing with the virtuoso Saxonia. It is time to bring you a waltz from Chopin. One of the sparkling ones, his Grande Valse Brillante, the first published waltz, and one of his most famous. We're going to join the pianist Ingrid Haebler for this performance from the archives.

Always a good one there. Chopin's Waltz in E-flat major, the Grande Valse Brillante, brought to us by Ingrid Hebler, an Austrian pianist born in Vienna. I'm talking of Vienna. I'll have some music from Haydn a wee bit later on in this hour of Mornings. And it's Andrew Clark here with Mornings this Wednesday. Stand by for some Handel sooner than Haydn. Time now for the main centre's forecast. Tamaki Makaurau, Auckland, a fine day, southerlies, and a high of 13. Tauranga, Moana, also fine today, and also southerlies, a top of 15. Kirikiriroa, Hamilton, fine with morning frost possible, southwesterlies, and a high of 13. Tauranga, Nuiatara, Wellington, cloudy with a few showers, mainly in the morning. Strong southerlies will ease through the day, and a high of 10. In Otutahi, Christchurch, cloudy with occasional showers, clearing in the afternoon as fine spells develop. Southwesterlies will die out in the evening, a high of 12. And in Otipoti, Dunedin today, partly cloudy with the chance of a morning shower or two, southwesterlies and a high of 13. All right, here's music from an oratorio by Handel called Jephtha. We're going to hear tenor Mark Padmore singing Waft Her Angels Through the Skies.

Mark Padmore singing Waft Her Angels Through the Skies from Handel's Jephthah. And Mark was singing with the English Concerts, the conductor there, Andrew Manns. Some chamber music from Haydn is up next in this two-movement piano trio that he wrote. So we're going to hear the fast second movement. This is from his piano trio number 22.

The second movement there from Haydn's Piano Trio number 22 in A, and our performers for us, the Trio Gaspar. It is 14 minutes to 7. It's time to bring you music from the 20th century Italian composer who loved to go way back in time for musical inspiration. I'm talking about Ottorino Respighi, and this is from his Ancient Airs and Dances Suite number 1, and we're going to hear the festive final movement.

That was the final movement from Ottorino Respighi's Ancient Airs and Dances, Suite No. 1. We heard the Sinfonia 21 there, the conductor Richard Haycox. It is time for some piano music from Johann Sebastian Bach now. And we're going to hear his Fantasia and Fugue in A minor, not the piano for us, Jason Gillam.

Jason Gillam presenting us the Fantasia and Fugue in A minor music by Johann Sebastian Bach. It is Andrew Clark here with your morning's programme live on RNZ Concert across the country this Wednesday morning. I've got lots more to come in terms of music in the next few minutes. I'll be bringing you one of Schubert's songs, and we've got that sultry piece from Saint-Saëns from his Samson and Delilah. Well, it is coming up to news time. I'll be bringing you lots more music, though, of course, after we take you up to the news and the weather. We are approaching 7 o'clock.

0: The Kōkako, the blue-wattled crow. Te reo irirangi o Aotearoa.
1: RNZ News, kia ora, I'm Nicola Wright. Health NZ has created a national coordination centre as influenza A puts pressure on hospitals. Some have even created dedicated flu wards. Health NZ's winter plan lead, Chris Lowry, says leaders are meeting daily to monitor the situation, and the coordination centre will try to provide support where needed. She says the flu-only wards are a practical solution as numbers grow. The Nurses Union says Health NZ's winter plan is not working and there needs to be more frontline staff. A new report from the Council of Christian Social Services shows nearly 170,000 older people have put off a doctor or dentist appointment because of the cost. The data shows tens of thousands of those over the age of 65 can't afford basic necessities. Also in the report, almost 150,000 older people live in accommodation they don't own. A major trial, which could force changes to Facebook and Instagram, has begun in California. Lawyers for 29 US states accuse the owner, Meta, of illegally collecting children's data. In their opening statements, they accuse the company of deliberately designing their platforms to hook young users, keep them online, and exploit their data, while misleading families about the risks. Travellers are being warned to be aware of China's new immigration regulations to avoid being denied exit from or entry into the country. The regulations introduce new circumstances under which individuals may be denied passage. The director of Victoria University's Contemporary China Research Centre, Jason Young, says China is looking to codify its existing practices. Stage and screen star Phillida

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1: The forecast from Met Service to midnight. Northland mainly fine, may get a shower or two. Auckland to North Taranaki, also Coromandel Peninsula, Bay of Plenty, Taupo and Taumarunui fine. South Taranaki and Taihape at the Kapiti partly cloudy, isolated showers becoming confined to South Taranaki this morning. Gisborne to Wairarapa, also Wellington showers, some heavy, becoming few and far between this afternoon. Nelson and Buller to Northern Fiordland, fine. Marlborough, Canterbury, Central Otago and North Otago, partly cloudy. Isolated showers, mainly north of Ashburton, clear this afternoon. For Southern Fiordland, Dunedin, Clutha and Southland, partly cloudy with isolated light showers. Chatham Islands, more fine breaks through the day, but the chance of a shower this evening. For the main centres, Auckland is fine, southerlies and 13 degrees. Tauranga fine, southerlies and 15. Hamilton fine, southwesterlies and 13. Wellington cloud, a few showers, mainly this morning. Strong southerlies ease through the day, 10 degrees. Christchurch, occasional showers, clearing this afternoon to fine spells. Southwesterlies die out this evening, 12. And Dunedin, partly cloudy, could get a shower or two this morning. Southwest winds and a high of 13. 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

There was a wee bit of vigour in that piece, wasn't there? As we started our next hour of mornings with the Tambourin Chinois, music by Fritz Krasler, and a performance there from the ensemble called Philharmonics. It is Andrew Clark here, live on Aaron's Egg Concert. Glad you could join me today. I've got a whole host of variety coming your way, including the beautiful barcarolle from Offenbach's The Tales of Hoffmann. And I'll bring you an alpine rose in the form of a polka. But first, we're going to bring in German tenor Klaus Florian Vogt with a song from Schubert. He's singing Wandering or Das Wandern in German. It's part of The Fair Maid of the Mill.

Klaus Florian Vogt singing Das Wandern from Schubert's Fair Maid of the Mill. In German, that would be Die Schöne Müllerin. And Klaus joined by the ensemble Acht. Shortly here on Mornings, I'll bring you a summer's tale by one of Dvorak's favourite students. But first, it's music from Mozart and a bright, light-filled movement from his Horn Concerto No. 3.

The third movement there from Mozart's Horn Concerto No. 3 in E-flat major. And Rudolf Kemp conducted Alan Civil playing the horn with the Royal Philharmonic. Now, it's time for a piece from one of Dvorak's favourite students, Josef Zuk. And this is a new release from the Berlin Philharmonic of A Summer's Tale, a symphonic poem for large orchestra. But what they've done, in fact, is that they've gone back a few years to a live performance of this and gone, do you know what? I think this should go out to the wider world. It's a wee bit of recycling, I guess you could call it. This is the intermezzo from that piece.

We heard the Berlin Philharmonic there with the intermezzo from Josef Suk's A Summer's Tale. 21 minutes past seven, and we'll bring you a piece now by Jacques Offenbach. And what a thing of beauty it is, too. It's the Barcarolle from the Tales of Hoffmann. Today we're going to hear soprano Dame Joan Sutherland with mezzo-soprano Huguette Turango for this performance, and of course the exquisite orchestral opening with string and wind instruments.

The Barcarolle from Offenbach's The Tales of Hoffmann, and Richard Bonning conducting, Dame Joan Sutherland with Huguette Turango singing as well, and the Swiss Romand Orchestra, and a recording from the archives from the early 70s, in fact. Now to something that has just come out, and from an album that will actually come out in full in the next couple of days. That's up next. Most guitar recitals these days emphasize the vigorous Spanish and Latin American heritage of guitars. This album takes a different approach, traveling to parts of Europe like Albania, Estonia, France, the British Isles, and Greece. And Greece, it could be because it features performances from the Greek classical guitarist Eleftheria Kotsia. Here she is with this piece. It's called Göttingen, and this was made famous by the French singer Barbara.

That arrangement of Göttingen brought to us by Eleftheria Kotsia. It is Andrew Clark here with the music on Mornings this Wednesday on RNZ Concert. Coming up before 8, we're going to head to the Alps in Europe for a polka. But let me bring you the main centre's forecast right here, right now. The main centre's forecast for today, Tamaki Makaurau, Auckland, fine day for you. Southerlies in a top of 13. Tauranga Moana, a fine day as well, also southerlies, a wee bit warmer, a high of 15. Kirikiriroa, Hamilton, fine with morning frost possible, and southwesterlies in a top of 13. Tauranga Nuiatara, Wellington, cloudy with a few showers around, mainly in the morning. Strong southerlies will ease through the day, a high of 10. Ototahi, Christchurch, cloudy with occasional showers, clearing in the afternoon as fine spells develop. Southwesterlies will die out in the evening and a top of 12. In Otipoti, Dunedin today, partly cloudy with the chance of a morning shower or two, southwesterlies and a high of 13. All right, here's a wee bit of mesmerising music, that's how I'd put it. This is music from Saint-Saëns, and it comes from the opera Samson and Delilah. It's time to join the air and dance bacchanal.

My wee feet are doing a wee bit of tapping there towards the end of the Elendance Bacchanal from Saint-Saëns' Samson and Delilah. And we heard a performance there from the Montreal Symphony Orchestra. In a few minutes' time, more orchestral music. We're going to head to Ravel and we're going to head to a fairy garden, in fact. Now, music from Mahler up next with the voice of baritone Dietrich Henscher. He's singing part of Mahler's The Boy's Magic Horn, Das Knabenwunderhorn, and this is the part all about fish. It's St. Anthony of Padua's Sermon to the Fish, in fact.

0: die Predigt hat fallen, hat fallen.
1: Dietrich Henscher with the Orchestre des Champs-Élysées and singing des Antonius von Padua Fischpredigt from Das Knabenwunderhorn by Mahler. It is 16 minutes to 8. Now, we've got some Ravel, and this is from his Mother Goose Suite. We're going to head to the Fairy Garden and we'll join the Rotterdam Philharmonic.

We were in the fairy garden. Thanks to Ravel, and that was from his Mother Goose Suite, and we heard the Rotterdam Philharmonic. From the fairy garden, we're heading to the Alps now, the ones in Europe. This polka is from Edward Strauss. It's called the Alpine Rose. It's lovely and graceful overall.

The Halley Orchestra, conducted by Bramwell Tovey, bringing us that Alpine Rose, the polka, music from Eduard Strauss. It is time for music from the mighty Beethoven now, and this is the overture to King Stephen. Some gentle parts in this, but there's a wee bit of vigour every now and again as well. We're going to join the Leipzig Gewandhaus Orchestra for this.

We heard the Leipzig Gewandhaus Orchestra there with the overture to King Stephen, music from Beethoven. It is Andrew Clark here with your morning's programme live at RNZ Concert this Wednesday. It's the 19th of August. Got a whole lot more to come for you a wee bit later in the programme. Chamber music from Brahms. And didn't Bach write some great cello suites? Well, I'll have a recording from one of those for you as well. But we are coming up to 8 o'clock, where it will soon be time for the news.

0: The Kōkako, the Blue Wattled Crow. Te reo irirangi o Aotearoa.
1: RNZ News, kia ora, I'm Nicola Wright. The College of GPs says the whole health system is feeling the pressure from an unusually virulent strain of flu. The College's Luke Bradford says many GPs are holding clinics only for respiratory patients or are seeing them separately. He says this winter's flu struck quickly in early August when hospitalisations peaked. It is causing people to feel particularly unwell. A report which provides a snapshot of poverty among older people says women are retiring with less saved than men. The Council of Christian Social Services report shows tens of thousands of those over the age of 65 are experiencing material hardship and can't afford basic necessities. The Council's chief executive, Alicia Sutton, says lifetime inequities come to fruition in retirement, with women experiencing more poverty than men. The Minister for Energy says the Commerce Commission does not have all the powers it needs to fight rising power bills. Simeon Brown says not all lines companies are price quality regulated. He says a discussion document prepared by the Ministry of Business, Innovation and Employment has proposed a price quality pass to ensure customers get a fair deal. But he says there's no silver bullet to reducing power bills. New figures from Cotality show house values have returned to the national mean at just over 6.5 times the average income. At its peak in 2021, national house values were nearly 10 times income. Cotality says several years of easing mortgage rates and rising household incomes have driven the improved affordability. Charles Spencer, the brother of Britain's late Princess Diana, is to publish a book about his sister's life, promising to divulge the truth about her ahead of the 30th anniversary of her death. At her funeral, Earl Spencer famously delivered a eulogy in which he castigated the royal family. That's the news.
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1: The forecast from Met Service to midnight. Northland mainly fine, may get a shower or two. Auckland to North Taranaki.

0: A few showers, mainly this morning. Strong southerlies ease through the day, 10 degrees. Christchurch, occasional showers, clearing this afternoon to fine spells. South westerlies die out this evening, 12. And Dunedin, partly cloudy, could get a shower or two this morning. Southwest winds and a high of 13. 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

The Ensemble Philharmonics back once more to open up another hour of the morning's programme this Wednesday. What a playful wee piece it was too. This was music by Béla Bartók, a Hungarian composer. It was called For Children. It's Andrew Clark here live on RNZ Concert. Look, I hope your day's getting off to a good start, or if it's well underway, that all is fine and dandy with you. Stand by for lots of variety in this hour, whether it's back to the days of Jean-Philippe Rameau or the more modern music by the likes of Philip Glass. Lots of things coming your way. But first, it's your beauty spot today. And music from the Romanian composer George Enescu. He was born on this day in 1881. We're going to hear English violinist Charlie Rehm teaming up with the Philharmonia Orchestra for what's called an orchestral aria.

short piece there, the aria from George Enescu's Aria and Scherzino with violinist Charlie Seem and the Philharmonic Orchestra. Charlie Seem, in fact. Now, let me bring you a bit of Brahms, and this does take off a wee bit in terms of energy. We're going to hear the second movement from his piano trio, number 1.

we heard the Macquarie Trio, and they brought us that second movement from Brahms's Piano Trio Number 1 in B. 8:15. And next up, I've got some music from Englishman Eric Coates and a piece from the 1950s. This is called Music Everywhere, and it became associated with Rediffusion. That was a British commercial broadcaster. It was used as their signature tune, and so it's been dubbed the Rediffusion March.

That was music from Eric Coates, a piece called Music Everywhere, his Rediffusion March. And we heard the new London Orchestra performing there. Talking of London, tonight on Music Alive, you can tune in to hear the BBC Proms with the Sinfonia of London. John Wilson and his orchestra returning to the Proms and performing Respighi's trilogy of Rome-inspired tone poems alongside Walton's rhapsodic cello concerto. You can listen to Norwegian cellist Jonathan Asgard, who's making his Proms debut. Also, at this year's Proms, the Dutch piano-playing brothers Arto and Lucas Jussen made their first performance. And they also made their New Zealand debut last night at the Michael Fowler Centre in Wellington. I wonder if anybody managed to catch it. It was a stunning performance from both of them, I have to say. Great to have been in the audience to hear them with a Schubert fantasy. It was incredible. Also, some wonderful Mozart as well. Well, the Jussen Brothers tour of the country continues tonight in Hawke's Bay at the MTG Century Theatre in Napier at 7:30 before they head to Auckland tomorrow, then Dunedin and Christchurch. And after nine here on Mornings, we'll bring you a performance from them. Talking of siblings at the piano, our next performer often appears with her sister when we feature her here on Mornings. Greek German pianist Dané Dürken. And she is performing with another duo today, though not with her sister Kivili. She's joined by vibraphone player Pascal Schumacher for music by Philip Glass, Mishima Closing.

Music by Philip Glass. Mishma closing. We heard vibraphone player Pascal Schumacher and at the piano Danny Durkin. Time for the symphonic sounds from the father of this symphony. That would be Haydn now. And I heard this being performed recently by a wonderful selection of great performers from the likes of the NZSO and Orchestra Wellington. They came together for a fundraising night with the aim to send young conductor Luca Venter off to the Royal Academy of Music. And Luca is going to be doing their Master of Arts in Orchestral Conducting. And of course, Luca was conducting that night. Today, I've got the English Concert performing for us, and they're bringing us the opening movement from Haydn's Symphony No. 59, called Fire.

We heard the English concert with the opening movement from Haydn, Symphony No. 59 NA, called Fire. And I was just talking there about fundraising for Luca Venter to send them off to their conducting MA in London. I hear also that Claire Cowan, our next composer from here, actually, is fundraising for her Cinderella Ballet Suite to get that performance up and running. Talking of Claire now, she's bringing us music based on the French fashion designer who founded the fashion house Chanel. Coco Chanel was born on this day in 1883. Well, Chanel moved in the same avant-garde Parisian circles in the 1920s with the likes of Picasso, Diaghilev and Jean Cocteau. And we're going to hear part of Claire Cowan's soundtrack to a documentary about Cocteau. This is called Theatre and Chanel.

That was music from the soundtrack to the documentary film Jean Cocteau by Claire Cowan. And we heard the piece Theatre and Chanel. It's Andrew Clark here with the Mornings Programme. Look, I hope all is going well with you so far this Wednesday. You can always stay in touch with the programme and text in if you like. The text line number is 8824. That number, 8824. By the way, I've got tickets to give away, so you'll need it handy for tomorrow to see two great early era ensembles here coming together in Auckland. The Tudor Consort, normally based in Wellington, but travelling to Auckland for the first time, and NZ Baroque. I'll have the details about that tomorrow on the Mornings programme. Before nine today, I've got a cracking opera overture coming your way, and stand by to head to a deep river in the next few minutes. Time now for the main centre's forecast. Tamaki Makaurau, Auckland, a fine day, southerlies and a high of 13. Tarangamauana, a similar outlook, fine and southerlies and a top of 15. Kirikiriroa, Hamilton, fine with morning frost possible, southwesterlies and a high of 13. Into Whanganui, Otara, Wellington, cloudy with a few showers around, mainly in the morning. Strong southerlies will ease through the day, a top of 10. Ototahi, Christchurch, cloudy with occasional showers, clearing in the afternoon as fine spells develop. Southwesterlies will die out in the evening and a high of 12. In Otipoti, Dunedin, partly cloudy with the chance of a morning shower or two, southwesterlies and a high of 13. Right, we're going to head now to 18th century France for the music, and this is from Jean-Philippe Rameau's collection of keyboard pieces from 1724. Though back in those days, of course, it would have been the harpsichord, the keyboard, but today it's all about the piano. And we're going to hear Víkingur Ólafsson for Lísiklöpp.

Víkingur Ólafsson with Jean-Philippe Rameau's Les Cyclopes. It is time now for a piece called Deep River. This was originally music by Samuel Coleridge Taylor. Today I have an arrangement for you by Izata Canny Mason, who joins her siblings as part of the Canny Mason Ensemble.

That was Deep River, arranged by Zata Kenny Mason. Music originally from Samuel Coleridge Taylor. And we heard the Kenny Masons there. Sheku of the Kenny Masons, in fact, was out here last week, wasn't he, with the Auckland Philharmonia. I wonder if you managed to see him perform. Actually, talking of the Kenny Masons, Zata's coming out here in the next wee while, in October, in fact, to join the NZSO, as well as giving her own recital in Auckland as well. I've just had a look. The NZSO website has the details. 18 minutes to 9, I've got a track now from the RNZ Concert Album of the Week. And this once again features English guitarist Alexandra Whittingham. She first became widely known through her YouTube performances, apparently, which have now racked up tens of millions of views. She's joined by an ensemble for an arrangement of a song by French singer and composer Charles Aznavour. This is called She.

That was Alexandra Whittingham with her a version. There was an arrangement there by Stephen Goss, in fact, actually. But her ensemble joined her to bring us Charles Aznavour's She. It is time now for the pureness of the cello in music by Bach now, Johann Sebastian Bach. And we're going to hear a Norwegian cellist, Truls Mørk, playing the opening movement. This is from Bach's Cello Suite, number 1.

What a beautiful performance there from Truls Mørk, who brought us that opening movement from Bach's Cello Suite number 1 in G. And if you'd like to chill out to the cello, I'll have more music featuring it and music from Rachmaninoff. And that will be in the next hour of the programme. Music now from Michal Glinka's opera, Ruslan and Lyudmila. And we're going to join the Auckland Philharmonia now for this infectious energy in the overture.

The overture from Mikhail Glinka's Ruslan and Lyudmila, brought to us by the Auckland Philharmonia, the conductor Anthony Hermus. I've got another performance from here now. This is going to be music from Mozart, and we're going to hear his Church Sonata in C, brought to us by violinist Donald Armstrong and the ensemble.

Mozart's Church Sonata in C, brought to us by Donald Armstrong playing the violin and directing that ensemble. It is Andrew Clark here with the morning's programme, live on Anzac Concert this Wednesday. Please stay with me if you can. I've got music from a man who loved his masses, as in sacred choral music. And I'll bring you a performance from the Usen Brothers, the Dutch piano players who've just made their New Zealand debut. And they're definitely worth listening to live or here on your radio. We're coming up to news time at 9 o'clock, but please stay with me if you can.

0: The Kōkako, the Blue Wattled Crow. Te reo irirangi o Aotearoa.
1: RNZ News, kia ora, I'm Nicola Wright. Tightened emergency housing eligibility is being blamed for causing a significant and sustained rise in homelessness. Community Housing Aotearoa Chief Executive Paul Gilbert says MSD data shows about a third of applications are being declined every month, compared to fewer than 1 in 10 before the rules changed in 2024. He says many homeless people have been recently released from prison or discharged from hospital and have nowhere to go. Hospitals have provided extra beds and created dedicated wards to prevent the spread of flu to other patients. Influenza A has hit the health system hard, forcing some elective surgeries to be cancelled. Health NZ has established a national coordination centre to deal with a winter flu strain that's described by doctors as more virulent than usual. Labour's deputy leader says it was an oversight that a members' bill to introduce a streaming levy was left in the ballot. Leader Chris Hipkins had ruled out a levy on streaming services, only for National to point out that Labour had a members' bill in the ballot which would do just that, and accused Labour of trying to sneak in a tax. The members' bill was then withdrawn. Carmel Cipollone says Labour won't campaign on a streaming levy, and she's accused National of trying to divert attention away from its own internal ructions. The US Secretary of State Marco Rubio has announced sanctions against the president and senior lawyer of the International Criminal Court. It's the latest escalation of a campaign by the Trump administration to dismantle the court, which is empowered by more than 120 countries to investigate war crimes. Ye, the rapper formerly known as Kanye West, is to play two shows in Russia in October, becoming the biggest Western entertainer to play in the country since its invasion of Ukraine 4 years ago. Tickets for the shows at the 70,000 capacity venue in St. Petersburg sold out within hours of the announcement. That's the news.
2: 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His Roman festivals, Fountains of Rome and Pines of Rome, take us through the ancient city, from its moody ruins to its glorious sculpture. And in The Curtain Raiser, Julian Asgard plays William Walton's cello concerto. Respighi's Roman Trilogy from the BBC Proms. 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
1: The forecast from Met Service to midnight. Northland mainly fine, may get a shower or two. Auckland to North Taranaki, also Coromandel Peninsula, Bay of Plenty, Taupo and Taumarunui, fine. South Taranaki and Taihape at the Kapiti, partly cloudy, isolated showers becoming confined to South Taranaki this morning. Gisborne to Wairarapa, also Wellington, showers, some heavy, becoming few and far between this afternoon. Nelson and Buller to Northern Fiordland, fine. Marlborough, Canterbury, Central Otago and North Otago, partly cloudy. Isolated showers, mainly north of Ashburton, clear this afternoon. For Southern Fiordland, Dunedin, Clutha and Southland, partly cloudy with isolated light showers. Chatham Islands, more fine breaks through the day, but the chance

Wellington last night. I was there to see them. Wonderful performers. Lucas and Artur Jussen bring us today music from a fellow Dutchman, Leo Smit, and this is from his Divertimento.

We heard the second movement from Leo Smits' Divertimento, brought to us by the brothers Lucas and Artur Hewson. Those brothers are continuing their tour of New Zealand, thanks to Chamber Music New Zealand. Tonight they're in Hawke's Bay at the MTG Century Theatre in Napier. Now they're going to be heading to Auckland tomorrow. And actually on RNZ Concerts, no matter where you are in the country, I mean, it'd be great. I can highly recommend going to see them live in person. If you're going to get to Auckland Town Hall tomorrow. However, we will be broadcasting that concert live across the country on Music Alive from 7:30 tomorrow evening here on RNZ Concert. And they will then continue their tour. They'll be in Dunedin, then wrapping up in Christchurch. Now, our next piece is from the video game Everybody's Gone to the Rapture. The game takes place in a small English village, and it's a place where the inhabitants have mysteriously disappeared. This piece is called Disappearing.

That was music from Jessica Curry, Disappearing, from the original game soundtrack, Everybody's Gone to the Rapture, and our performers, Metro Voices, London Voices as well. In a few minutes, I'll bring you some chilled out cello by Rachmaninoff. Now, our producer Anna has found out that today is International Photography Day, so get your cameras out, take a few snaps. The title in this piece is called Before I Photograph the Birds. That's a translation from its French title, Avant que je ne photographie les oiseaux. This will feature in a Middle Eastern instrument called the kanun, a type of zither. And our performer is a Palestinian singer, composer and kanun player, Christine Zaid. She will be joined by flutist Sylvain Barou. Here is this performance.

That piece, written and performed by Christine Zayed, called Avant que je ne photographie les oiseaux. And Christine playing the canon with flutist Sylvain Barou. It is 21 minutes past 9. It's time for us to listen to music from Rachmaninoff. And his cello sonata in G minor was completed in 1901, around the same creative burst that produced one of his famous piano concertos, Piano Concerto No. 2. We're going to listen to the andante from this cello sonata with cellist Ashley Brown and Enon Badnatan at the piano.

We heard an RNZ concert recording there from the Auckland Philharmonia Classic Series, in fact. And cellist Ashley Brown was joined by Enon Barnatin at the piano for the Andante from Rachmaninoff's Cello Sonata in G minor. It is time now for music from a man who loved his masses. He wrote 12 of them. In fact, Josef Gabriel Rheinberger was around at the same time as Brahms. He even dedicated one to Brahms when he died. This is the Kyrie from another one, his Mass in E-flat major.

Beautiful performance there. That was the New Chamber Choir of Berlin with the Kyrie from Josef Gabriel Rheinberger's Mass in E-flat. Time now for music from English composer Gerald Finzi in a piece that he wrote for string orchestra in the 1920s, his Romance in E-flat major. The music begins quietly, gradually building to a passionate climax before returning to a reflective opening mood. And it's over to the orchestra of the Swan for this performance.

That was Gerald Finzi's romance in E-flat major, and our performers there, the Orchestra of the Swan. It is time now for us to head to Latvia and the Baltic Republic of Latvia's many great contemporary composers. We're going to hear a piece called Shadows in the River, and this is a lovely wee piece for flute and piano by Janis Lucens.

A performance there of Shadows in the River. That was music by Yanis Lusens. And playing the flute, Aneta Totscha. And at the piano, Martins Zilberts. Well, here's some music a wee bit closer to home now. We just need to cross the Tasman for it. It's a gentle and relaxing piece. This is music from Graham Kuhner. And the Rhapsody from his Divertissement for String Quartet.

That was the Australian String Quartet bringing us music from Graham Kerner, The Rhapsody, from his Divertissement. And it's Andrew Clark here, just about to sign off for this edition of Mornings. Please join me again tomorrow morning if you can. I'll be giving tickets away to a concert with the Tudor Consort Vocal Ensemble joining NZ Baroque for a concert in Auckland. So tickets anywhere between 7:45 and 9 tomorrow morning on the programme. Stay with us here on RNZ Concerts. Nick Tipping will be bringing you the day's programme shortly. I'm going to leave you with a wee bit of harp. And this is a harp sonata in C minor. It's music by Sophia Dusek. And playing the harp for us, Judy Lohman. Whatever you're up to, please enjoy the rest of your Wednesday from myself and my producer, Anna Vanderlei.

0: Coming up on 3 to 7, Paul Harrop, music director of Auckland's Aotea Youth Symphony, celebrating its 40th birthday this weekend with a concert that includes this music. Partying with Pirates, part of 3 to 7, with me, Brian Crump, today on RNZ Concert.
1: Partying with Pirates, awesome. Sounds like a good time. I'm Nick Tipping, taking over from Andrew Clark here on RNZ Concert Days. My feature artist, in fact, my feature theme is Lily Boulanger, whose birthday is coming up on Friday. But really influential composer, really interesting composer who died extremely young. And it's one of those people that you just wonder what else could she have done if she had not died so young. So we'll hear some of her music this morning and in the lunch hour, as well as that between 11 and 12, Sergei Rachmaninoff's Mighty Symphony No. 2 in E minor. Do text, by the way, anytime, 8824 comes through to me in the studio. And let's kick off with the famous Alamacha from Sibelius' Karelia Suite. This is the Helsinki Philharmonic.

the Alamacha from Sibelius' Karelia Suite. It's the Helsinki Philharmonic Orchestra, who better, and conducted by Susanna Maiki. Coming up, as I said, Lili Boulanger and also some Arvo Pärt, his Hymn to a Great City. Let's hear, before that, the first movement of Beethoven's Piano Trio No. 4. Peter Schmidl is the clarinetist, Friedrich Dolezal the cellist, and Erich Binder plays the piano.

The first movement of Beethoven's Piano Trio No. 4 in B-flat. You heard Peter Schmidl playing clarinet, Friedrich Dolezal the cello, and Eric Binder at the piano. Well, to the music of Arvo Pärt, who had a stay in New York. In fact, he emigrated in 1980 and stayed with an Estonian family in New York, Miriam and Bill Miese, who, yes, welcomed him into their home in New York City. And he dedicated this next work to them. It's called Hymn to a Great City, played on the two pianos by Rainesh Zarench and Rafi Karajanyan.

What a great piece that is. Hymn to a Great City by Arvo Pärt from back in the 80s. Arranged for two pianos and played by Rainish Zarinch and Rafik Harajanyan. Well, to my featured artist, Lily Boulanger is my featured composer and my theme in the lunch hour, because it's her birthday coming up on Friday, it is. She was plagued by chronic illness for most of her short life, but possessed a creative voice of astonishing intensity. This is one of her more famous works, Un Soir Triste, of A Sad Evening, which I think reflects her personal frailty, but also the looming shadow of World War I. It's played here by the Women's Philharmonic, conducted by Joanne Folletta.

music by Lily Boulanger, my featured composer of the day, Heure d'un soir triste, of a sad evening. It's played by the Women's Philharmonic and conducted by Joanne Falletta. We will come back to Lily Boulanger in the lunch hour. Right now, though, music by Johann Nepomuk Hummel, a piano quintet of his which is very reminiscent of Schubert. In fact, even the instrumentation, it's for piano, violin, viola, cello and double bass, just the same as Schubert's famous Trout Quintet. Equally melodious, I think, to Schubert's work, possibly even more amiable. What do I mean? Yeah. It's here, Trio Wanderer, with Christophe Gorgé playing viola and Stéphane Lorgerot playing the double bass.

That is the piano quintet in E-flat by Johann Nepomuk Hummel. You heard it played by Trio Wanderer plus viola player Christophe Gauguet and double bass player Stéphane Logiro. To finish up this set, really cool piece from traditional Swedish ensemble called Väsen. This is, what they do is they write new music in the style of old school traditional folk music from Sweden. This one's called IPA Brood.

Very cool music from Vezin, traditional Swedish outfit, and their own track, IPA Brewed. 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Tonight on Music Alive, the BBC Proms take us to Rome with a trilogy of works by Ottorino Respighi. His Roman festivals, Fountains of Rome and Pines of Rome, take us through the ancient city from its moody ruins to its glorious sculpture. And in The Curtain Raiser, Julian Asgard plays William Walton's cello concerto. Respighi's Roman Trilogy from the BBC Proms. Music Alive tonight at 7 on RNZ Concert. Oh, thanks, Meg. Hasn't that guy got a nice voice? Yes, you should do what that guy says. Listen tonight to the BBC Proms. We always have so much fun here at RNZ Concert. Firstly, when the list of proms come out, they send the whole list around. We all get to vote for which ones we'd like to hear. And then we get to hear them. And even if we're lucky enough like me, we get to announce them. So cool. Such great concerts always. Now back to the matters at hand. Sergei Rachmaninoff had good reason to be nervous about writing his second symphony. His first had been a notorious failure at its premiere in 1897, which badly shook his confidence. Nearly a decade later, while living in Dresden, he finally returned to the form, and this time the result was very different. His second symphony unfolds across four large movements, beginning with a dark and slow introduction in the low strings before the first movement really gathers momentum. Secondly, the scherzo is much more urgent, with a galloping rhythm, an almost frantic fugue in there as well. Then the famous adagio, clarinet spins out a long melody over gently moving strings and builds into one of Rachmaninoff's great climaxes. Then the finale changes the mood again, which goes towards more energetic and celebratory, but also brings back some of the themes that we heard earlier, drawing the whole thing together. Here is Sergei Rachmaninoff's Symphony No. 2 in E minor, Opus 27. The Royal Concertgebouw Orchestra is conducted by Vladimir Ashkenazy.

What a play that is. That's the Royal Concertgebouw Orchestra, conducted by Vladimir Ashkenazy in Sergei Rachmaninoff's huge Symphony No. 2 in E minor. Coming up towards the news and weather here at 12 o'clock on RNZ Concert Days. Let's get there a little bit, well, get part of the way there, with the music of Federico García Lorca from his 13 old Spanish songs. This is Anda Jaleo, sung by Fatma Said, with guitarist Rafael Aguirre.

Andajaleo from 13 old Spanish songs collected and arranged by Federico García Lorca. And you heard Fatma Said singing with Rafael Aguirre playing the guitar. Let's get to the top of the hour, news and weather with Ahmed Jamal, Ray Crawford playing a rather percussive part on the guitar, and Israel Crosby on double bass playing Cole Porter's All of You.

RNZ News. I'm Todd Zehner. The Public Service Commission's launched another review into the Ministry of Business, Innovation and Employment. The Our Future Services Program is a $330 million seven-year plan to make visa processing more efficient, but it ran into problems with group visitor visas. The Immigration Ministers asked the Commission to examine the program to provide confidence on cost, governance, management, reporting and delivery of expected benefits. The review is separate from the inquiry into whether officials misled ministers on the biometric capability update project. The Council of Christian Social Services says nearly 150,000 people over 65 don't own their own home. The Council's developed a tool to monitor government statistics on older people who lack a formal, consistent measure of poverty in later life. Its report found the changing economic climate is challenging the conception that people can live off superannuation. A man accused of murdering two people on Auckland's North Shore and attempting to kill a third can now be named as